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11: I kind of started a new life room. 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
1: We did a segment called Innocent or Guilty, where show members vote on whether or not one person is guilty of the charges. 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
12: Kind of started a new life rule. 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
22: 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Thank you guys so much. We'll see you soon.
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Still free. 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
1: When was the last time someone was creepy to you? Was the question we asked everyone on the show. This was Maitland's.
2: I was out at a bar one time and a man that I have never met before grabbed my face and said, "You're such a pretty girl."
1: Oh,
2: and then I froze. And then as soon as he was walking away, it registered and I went, "Don't effing touch me."
1: Right?
3: Or were you also a little bit flattered? Like,
2: absolutely not. No.
4: Through the hair flip.
5: Yeah, I mean, he's just asking.
3: Still got it.
2: He looked like Kid Rock if Kid Rock actually grew up poor.
1: Oh, no.
2: He knows exactly the amount of Sudafed you're allowed to buy over the counter.
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0: heart, like a potato salad.
1: His heart stopped 7 times. Yeah, but he lost weight.
0: 20 pounds doing it. But the carnivore diet is the same, but
1: without
0: healthy
1: fat,
0: foods.
1: Right, yeah. Without the garbage. Yeah.
0: All right, what else are you obsessed with?
2: I am. I took my toddler to Disney last year. And since that day, I have been totally obsessed as a Disney dad.
0: Really?
2: So we're going on a cruise next week, a Disney cruise line. And it's just, it's all over my feeds, like you said, Steve. It's constantly, it's everywhere. Mm-hmm. Every app I pull up, Disney, carnivore diet, Disney. What in the world?
0: Are you obsessed enough with Disney that if your toddler, what I think is 3 now, all of a sudden was like, I don't like Disney anymore. I like whatever, as toddlers are prone to do. Would you be sad?
2: Yes, very. Yeah. I conditioned him as a baby, pretty much, to like Mickey Mouse.
0: Okay.
2: Because I knew I was going to be a Disney dad.
0: So you indoctrinated your child. With propaganda.
2: Oh, of course I did, yeah.
0: Okay, with, all parents
1: with
0: do
1: the
0: it.
1: House of the Mouse.
0: Thank you, Joe.
1: Yeah, there you go.
0: I mean, really, all parents do indoctrinate their children in some way.
1: Well, in some way. Yeah, in some way.
0: Tim's in New York. Hi, Tim.
3: How we doing, kids?
0: Good. What are you obsessed with?
3: Well, I collect for my grandson, that's the excuse I use.
0: Yes.
3: 1/64 scale cars, like Hot Wheels, Matchbox, Johnny Lightning, Auto World, the real high-end ones.
0: Okay.
3: And he's 3.5 years old. I started collecting when I found out my daughter was pregnant for him. And he is up to almost 700 cars and probably about $8,000 worth of cars.
0: Is he allowed to play with them?
3: He will be when he realizes he can play with them and not throw them at his little brother.
0: Yeah.
3: But they are all, he's got his own car room. They're all on shelves. Every single one of them's open except for a couple very limited cars. But when he goes into the room, the first thing he says is, wow, every time.
0: Tim, have you ever seen the movie, The Lego Movie?
3: Yes, I have.
0: Yeah, you're like President Business. You won't let the kid play with the good Legos.
1: Yeah, they got to be up high.
3: He's got his own collection of, you know, older Hot Wheels and stuff that, you know, just for him to play with. But these ones, I don't even let my wife touch them.
0: and I'm guessing she does not care about this.
3: She doesn't care, but she's the one who paid off the house. So her excuse is, technically, it's my room.
0: Yeah, well, that's...
3: So, it's going to be an ongoing battle for a long time.
0: Thank you, Tim.
1: giving my son years ago some of my old Matchbox cars. I still had a few. I didn't have a huge collection, but I had a few. And it's crazy to look at the bottom of them. One, they're more detailed. And two, they say made in USA, which is mind-blowing.
0: Wow. Yeah.
1: You know? Or even as a kid, made in Canada or something. Yeah,
0: as a kid, most were Taiwan or... whatever.
1: Well, especially as time went on, it was Japan, you know, then Taiwan, then now everything's just China. But
0: I've been, nobody asked me, but I'm pretty obsessed currently. Not proud of it, but trying to get the best horse on Red Dead Redemption. It's a wild stallion that lives in the northern mountains.
4: Yeah. Oh, wow.
0: It is cold. Like, to get up there, it is hard to pack enough supplies. Sure, yeah. And then there's bounty hunter camps up there, wild animals. And it's a white Arabian stallion that is wild. So I've gotten close to it 3 times, and you calm it, try to just be cool, and then as soon as you're ready, mount it! And it bucks me off, and last time it kicked me in the head, and my teeth fell out.
5: Oh, no.
0: Well, I assume they fell out, because I was dead.
1: No. It's terrible.
4: Yeah, I guess it doesn't really matter, right? I
0: mean, yeah.
5: Were you red dead?
0: Probably in the face.
5: Redeemed?
0: No. So then, you respawn, and you ride back, and it's not in the same spot anymore.
4: Yeah,
0: so
4: now,
0: and it's white. And it's always snowing at the top of this mountain. It's very difficult to see.
4: What's the horse's name?
0: It doesn't have a name. I haven't caught it yet.
1: It's just Wild Stallion right now. No, like his favorite fictional band.
0: Does a deer, if you see it on the side of the road, have a name? No, it does not.
4: Yeah, I was just asking. I didn't know if you had named it yet or if it was like the elusive buttercup or something. I don't know.
1: The elusive buttercup. The Wild Stallion.
0: I'm going to call
1: it the Stallion Buttercup.
0: Right now it's called the Phantom Nut. I don't know where it comes from and I don't know where it went.
1: I know something else that you're obsessed with. It's constantly...
0: What?
4: What, Hot Wings?
1: Constantly changing the shape of the way the hair comes out of your head. And not just on the top, all of it. Your goatee on, goatee off, slight mustache.
0: I haven't had a goatee in a long time.
1: Well, but so it's an ongoing obsession.
0: I had a goatee in 2007.
1: It's an ongoing obsession with changing the way the hair comes out. Yeah,
0: if I find something that works, I might stay with it. But so far, it's been one disaster after another. Every day in the mirror is 9/11 for me. You know how it is.
1: I do.
0: I'm gross.
1: I do, yeah.
0: And I'm trying to find a way for the hair to degross me. Mission not accomplished. According to everyone. Yesterday, I walked in to pick up one of my boys for lunch. And I'm waiting in the office. He walks through the door. It's me, two nice ladies who work in the school office, and him. The door is not even closed behind him yet. And he goes, wow, bedhead much?
1: Oh, no.
0: And the lady behind the desk goes, I don't think it looks like bedhead. And he goes, yeah, but he used to try hard.
4: Whoa. It's a bow and arrow sound effect.
0: Yeah, right?
1: Kids are the worst.
0: Yeah. And he didn't do it to be mean. He did it because he thought it was funny.
1: Yeah. No,
0: which I actually respect more than when it was just like, because, you know, at kids are certain level of honesty. Mm-hmm. He was still being honest, but he did it to get the laugh.
1: Oh, yeah.
0: Is that better?
1: No, that's
0: just mean.
1: He was purposefully mean. Yeah.
0: All right. What are you obsessed with? More on the way. It is the Free Beer and Otwig Show.
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4: What are you obsessed with right now? A pal, Nashville Cam. Hi, Cam!
5: Hey, gang, how you doing?
4: Good, bud. How are you?
5: I'm good. I'm kind of nervous admitting this, okay?
4: Okay.
5: So be easy on me. I got a major crush on Sophie Cunningham, the basketball player.
4: I didn't know you're a sports fan.
5: Good point, Free Bear, because I like football, hockey. I'm not a basketball fan.
4: But you're
5: Kelly,
4: into
5: men's or women's. So, I don't like either one of them. Don't get on me.
4: So you are obsessed with Sophie Cunningham because she's very attractive.
5: Yeah. A buddy of mine loves the WNBA, Doug.
4: Okay.
5: And I went over and he said, y'all, I Googled her one time. He says, you got to see this chick. She's hot. I Googled her one time. I can't go on Facebook, Instagram, TikTok, nothing. It's Sophie Cunningham. Just blah, blah, blah. And she's goofy. It's more her personality than anything.
4: Yeah.
5: We totally hit it off. It would be a party.
4: So, Cam, you and Sophie Cunningham, who was brought to the Indiana Fever to be like the enforcer for Caitlin Clark.
5: Correct.
4: You two would hit it off.
5: I have no doubt, bro. No
4: That's
5: doubt.
4: That's the same thing Hinckley said about Jodie Foster.
5: hey, bro.
4: Rocked your world with that one, didn't we?
6: Yeah.
5: You kind of did, dude.
4: Yeah.
5: And I'm just all thinking party, and then, wow.
4: Yeah.
5: Left hook. But
4: yeah.
5: No.
4: Yeah, stay out of
5: Washington.
4: I think
5: we'd have a...
4: Cam, you're not the only one. She has drawn a lot of people's attention.
6: Oh, yeah.
4: After she
6: super pretty.
4: Was in the news at the beginning of the season, the first time she defended Caitlin Clark, it went viral. And social media following went from like 75,000 followers on TikTok to like 350,000 over the weekend. And I don't know what it is now.
5: Yep, guilty. Guilty. I can't help it, man. I love y'all.
4: I'd better to be that than obsessed with changing the shape of your hair, as I was told.
5: What are you talking about? I love you. I'm actually going to grow it out even longer. You're making me jealous, Free Bear. You're looking all hot with the Nemo boy bangs. Man, I got to one up you.
4: Thank you for having my back. That felt really stabby. Thank you, Cam. I love you, bud. Leah in Michigan. Hi, Leah. What are you obsessed with?
7: Hey, I love your guys. So
4: thank you.
7: You are my whole morning. I'm a semi truck driver, so I'm just on the boring road all morning, and you guys are the better part of my morning.
4: Well, we're glad to be here.
7: I am obsessed with Gumbus the cat. She's this funny little like viral cat that like she's on TikTok and Facebook Reels, and she's all over my Facebook. Every other reel that appears is Gumbus. She's this, her owner rescued her. She has all kinds of health issues. She had to have all of her teeth removed.
4: Oh.
7: She has these big bug eyes, and just she's just a normal cat, but because of like her unique look, everything she does is just hilarious. And she's gone viral. and I'm constantly watching her videos, sharing her all over my Facebook, sending her to my friends and my family and everybody I know, and they're all sick of it. They're like, get over it. And I can't look at her. Look at this funny, stupid little cat, and like, she's, if you look her up, you'll
4: she's kind of busted, it sounds like. She's a busted. Well, Tommy, our phone screener, sent us a video, so we're going to check it out right now. Thank you, Leah.
6: Okay, Gumbus the cat.
8: So here's Gumbus the cat.
9: Gumbus will show you her new outfit, if that's okay.
8: Oh, wow. This is an odd-looking cat.
6: Okay.
8: Especially at that angle.
6: A little bug-eyed, but not like an ugly cat. No. Just a little
9: spooky
6: bug-eyed
9: lady.
6: Kind of a squinchy face.
4: Kind of looks like the cat's always thinking, this smells like crap.
6: Yeah, a little bit.
10: Aww.
6: It's like, has some real eye problems. Might have cataracts. Some cataracts, yeah.
9: Unicorn Jim Jams.
4: This is, respectfully, the strangest obsession yet.
6: What was the name of that stupid, ugly dog that was really popular
8: Tuna.
6: For a while? Tuna. Tuna. Yeah. I was thinking toast. Yeah, tuna.
8: Yep, that's tuna.
9: Heart lady.
8: It eats weird, too.
6: Yeah.
9: Candy.
4: Yeah. Maitland, is that what you do because you're thin throat?
9: This.
10: Yeah.
4: Is it?
10: Yeah.
9: Yeah. This.
4: Okay, I don't understand this at all.
6: Yeah, this one. I mean, I've seen some amusing animal videos. Yeah, this one I would not become
4: now
6: obsessed
4: with. Now
6: there's,
4: like, obsessed with cats contest going on. I'm obsessed with Selena Spooky Boo. You should look her up. You should look up Mr. Kittens. Kidders, sorry.
10: Selena Spooky Boo is the lady who used to post videos from her home security footage of her sleepwalking.
4: Oh.
10: And she's also the one who was talking about, like, playing mermaids.
8: Yes.
10: In the pool and stuff. She's really funny.
4: Yeah. Not a cat. I assume that was a cat. I know who you're talking about, though. Yeah.
10: But there's one lady
4: Is she the one who did the whale impression that time?
10: I think so.
4: And her friend, she's like, people say I look like a whale, so here you go.
10: Yes. Oh, yeah.
4: I like her a lot.
10: There's one cat that I will stop every time I come across her. It's this Indian woman who owns this cat who she loves to dress her up and make sure that she is a decent woman or that she looks decent. So instead of saying that the cat looks pretty, she just says, oh, you look very decent. And she'll put, like, bindis on her and stuff. And it's so cute.
4: Let's see. This is Patrick. Patrick, what are you obsessed with in Tennessee?
11: Ladies and gentlemen, I have a weird obsession. I'm obsessed with this goofy smell in my house.
4: Okay. What does it smell like?
11: It's kind of like this. It's this weird, like, musty, kind of like half rotten smell.
4: Okay.
11: I don't know where it's coming from, guys. We just had an addition put into our house. We just had our HVAC replaced, our ducts cleaned out, our crawl space is immaculate. I don't know, man.
4: Is it a relatively new smell? Or was it there when you moved in?
11: No, it's relatively new. It's within the last month or so.
8: It's an animal. It's an animal in the walls that's dead.
6: Yeah, almost.
11: I do also have an adventurous 3-year-old little girl that likes to throw things in the vents. So I might just have to go investigating in the vents.
4: You told Tommy you've been crawling inside the ducts already? Do you see TS?
11: Well, no. When we had our HVAC replaced, we had all of our duct work done.
4: Okay.
11: So, I don't know. I might just have to call a little boy out here and have him get in there again and see what crawled in there and died, I guess.
4: That's so, man. Thank you, Patrick. That would be a bummer?
6: Yeah, that's no fun.
4: Let's see. Right, Cam, this is very specific. This is Cam in New Hampshire. Hi, Cam.
12: Hey, guys. I just want to say I'm a huge fan of the show.
4: Thank you.
12: So glad I could call in.
6: Yeah. Thank you.
4: What are you obsessed with, Cam?
12: So, it's a little bit of a weird obsession. You know, when you wake up in the morning and you're half asleep, you know, you just rip a nice little steamer underneath the covers, and you kind of just tuck under there and just give a couple wafts.
4: Are you Dutch ovening yourself?
12: Yes.
4: Yeah.
6: Okay, you're obsessed with your own cooking.
8: Your own flatulence.
4: Have you ever thought you were going to fart and then gotten back into bed so you could hotbox yourself?
12: Honestly, I have. I have done that because I'm obsessed with it. It's almost better than coffee, I'd say.
4: Okay.
6: Okay, well, I mean, yeah. Well,
4: good luck with that.
6: Yeah, there is something satisfying about your own cooking, even when it's terrible. That's a bad one today. I don't want to do that around anyone.
4: Someone wrote in, apparently this is a thing regarding the smell. Said it could be dirty sock syndrome on the new HVAC unit. Have any of you ever heard of that? Is that
6: a thing? I have not heard of that.
4: Or is that just a joke that I don't get?
6: No, if you Google it,
4: it's a thing.
6: Okay.
4: Dirty sock syndrome is an HVAC causing a foul, musty smell due to mold or bacteria growth on the evaporator coil that occurs when dust and moisture combine on the coils. But he said he just got a new system, so it doesn't seem like that would be it.
6: But I guess that could happen to a new system.
4: What do I know?
6: I mean,
4: I don't know. It could have been doing that, for weeks before you bought it.
6: Oh, no.
4: Why am I trying to act like I know things? More next. It is the Free Beer and Hot Wings Show.
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2: Are you one of those people that likes to go, I don't want to go to the doctor? Man. Everybody around you is like, hey, your finger's off. Ah, they don't grow back. It's just a cold. Your finger is off. It's just a cold. Are you one of those people? And if you are, this might be one of those segments that makes you go, maybe I'm making bad decisions. I doubt it. Because that is a mindset that I don't know where it comes from, but we all tell other people to a degree, every one of us will tell somebody else, I think you should see a doctor. And then when it's you, you're like, I'm pretty sure this bone will go back inside the skin. Right?
0: Mm-hmm. Yeah.
2: Because you don't, I mean, it's no fun. You're like, even if it's going to get you better.
3: I don't want to be a burden.
4: Yeah.
2: So a bunch of doctors were sharing the moments they find.

0: finally saw a patient, and that patient was, you know, slow playing how sick they were or how damaged they were. And the doctor's like, wow, they were almost dead. Okay. Mm-hmm. Now, this very first one, you're eating your breakfast right now, maybe press pause.
1: Or take a big mouth.
0: Especially if there's anything you're eating that looks like a toe. This doctor had a patient brought in by her son who took care of her. When she arrived to our unit, I performed a skin assessment, took off her socks, and found a fallen off gangrenous toe.
1: Oh, no. The toe just came off in the sock. Wow. Yeah, you've waited a little long to go to the doctor.
0: A little piece of cinnamon monkey bread.
2: Oh, God.
3: I wonder how long this person's been off.
0: That's a good question. Seems fake, and I wish it was, but it's the nastiest thing I've ever seen. The son said he had no idea when the mother's foot became that bad.
1: Jeez.
0: I don't think you're a very good caretaker.
2: No.
0: I
2: mean,
3: no. Incredible timing if it had just fallen off that day. Like, she put her socks on, and then it fell off, and then she went to the ER. But I wonder, I'm sure that those socks had been on for
0: a long time.
1: Way long.
0: Oh, that is.
1: Way long.
0: That's disgusting.
2: Mm-hmm.
1: Mm-hmm. A little weird, long stone.
2: You Alan smelled, too.
0: Oh, God. I can't imagine.
1: Gangrene? Oh, yeah.
0: There are no candles at Bed Bath & Beyond that smell like gangrene.
2: Yeah.
0: No. Alan in Pennsylvania. Hello, Alan.
4: Hi, how you doing?
0: Good. Did you wait a little too long to go to the doctor?
4: Yeah. So it was the Christmas season, and okay. I was working for I was employed for by one of the large charitable organizations with the ringing bells.
0: Okay.
4: Mm-hmm. And I was in charge of a lot of locations where I had to be, you know, working with the volunteers, collecting money, setting up kettles. Anyway, it was a busy time, and I started to get this, it wasn't exactly a stomach ache. It was a little bit lower than what normally a stomach virus would have felt. But I thought, well, it's just some kind of weird stomach bug.
0: Right.
4: And for about a week, there was a lot of pain. But it went away, I guess because I wasn't eating a lot of spicy food, or I don't know why the pain went away. But so for about 2 weeks, I was okay. Anyway, went out to Buffalo Wild Wings with some friends. And I did the hot wing challenge, my first time ever at Buffalo Wild Wings.
0: Okay,
4: and,
0: so you went for it.
2: All right. You're like, screw it, my stomach already hurts.
1: Dive in, dive in.
4: Well, no, I didn't have any pain at this point. The pain had gone away.
3: I healed myself
0: by not eating.
1: You were healthy.
4: Well, you know what? I was raised by a Depression-era farm kid who went off and fought in World War II, you know, and so...
0: Yeah, doctors were for pussies.
4: Yeah.
0: Right?
4: Exactly. I mean,
0: that's kind of true. Anyway, so what happened, Alan?
4: So later that night, I was in a lot of pain, and I spent the whole night shivering and cold sweats, not really being able to sleep. At one point, my wife got annoyed with me for keeping her awake, so I went out onto the couch to sleep because I was shivering and keeping her awake.
0: Yeah.
4: The next morning, she found me curled up on the couch, and she said, I think we need to get you to the doctor. So okay. She took me to the doctor. They called the ambulance and had me transported to the hospital, and it turned out that I had had diverticulitis, or which diverticulosis, whichever one is the perforations. Well, okay.
0: That's
3: like the leaky one.
1: Yeah.
4: Yeah, exactly. So yeah, for at least a month, I had been, you know, leaking. And
0: like leaking from your intestines into your body, right?
4: Into my body, yes, that's right.
0: Yeah. They say that's bad.
1: Yeah.
4: It was bad. So I spent a week in the hospital while they got the infection under control. And then it was so inflamed that they couldn't do surgery because the stitches wouldn't have held. So for six weeks, your skin was so brittle. So for 6 weeks, I had to be on a bland diet so the inflammation would go down. They had me on medicine and bland diet.
0: After then 3 weeks, I went to Buffalo Wild Wings, and I'm like, I'm going to win this. I'm feeling good now.
3: I'll get you this time.
1: Now I got you.
0: Come here, Otomicon. I'll punch you right in your smelly nose.
4: Yeah, well, anyway, they removed 39 inches of my large intestine, and I learned not to ignore that kind of pain anymore.
0: Yes.
2: 39 inches.
3: How long is your large intestine?
2: A small child. Oh, my God.
4: Well, I mean, I think, I don't know, there's 5 feet.
0: It's 11 inches left.
1: So, yeah, they took a lot of it.
0: Yeah, I mean, if you eat an Oreo, inches. Does it come out broken in half?
2: Yeah.
0: There's nothing left to digest. Just like, pew, shooting it out. Man, Alan, that is scary. Yeah. Scary stuff.
5: Okay.
0: That's, this one.
5: That's cool.
0: Elderly woman fell at home and broke both femurs. Her son thought she needed to rest, so he carried her to bed and let her lay there for 3 days before another family member called 911.
1: Genius.
0: That is like elder abuse, I think.
1: Yeah. I hope if I get old and can't take care of myself, that whoever is taking care of me, i.e. one of my sons, I hope they're not stupid.
2: Yeah.
1: Like, I think that's every parent's, like, dream is that their kids aren't stupid. But a lot of kids end up stupid.
0: It's certainly
1: as adults, you know, they end up dumb adults. And I hope mine aren't those.
0: A farmer in his 70s reluctantly came in with his wife, this text says, after falling over outside while wrangling a sheep a week earlier. He did not want to be there. He made that clear that he had been forced to come by his wife, who was worried about him. On questioning and examining, he was pale, short of breath, and clearly in pain all over the right side of his chest, but not wanting to show it. We talked him into x-ray after some time and blood tests and showed he had broken, quote, loads of ribs, punctures his lung, and had bled profusely into his chest and was now anemic.
2: Good.
0: Meanwhile, he's like, it's just bruising.
3: Loads of ribs.
0: Loads of ribs.
3: That's a bad
1: sign. Yeah, yeah. You only want loads of ribs if you're at Chili's.
0: Barbecue sauce.
2: Loads.
0: Make sure it's not the spicy one.
1: Yeah.
3: Internal bleeding.
0: That song hits different.
3: Yeah,
0: the bass line is internal bleeding.
1: Mm-hmm.
0: I had a patient come in saying he could not see. How long's that been happening? About 5 days.
1: Oh, man.
0: Asked him why he didn't come in earlier. He said, I thought it might be a cold or something.
1: Yeah, that's always a huge symptom of a cold is blindness.
0: Oh, I've got the blind flu. What is that? I can't see.
3: Yeah, our friend Alan just has a cold.
1: Yeah. Give him some Sudafed.
0: Yeah, get him some Airborne.
1: Yeah. Has anyone ever thought to give him some vitamin C?
2: Yeah, it relieves temporary blindness.
1: Oh, I can see now.
2: Everybody knows that.
0: I mean, clearly they've only been giving him Tylenol. Mm-hmm.
2: When people obviously say that they went temporarily went blind, my immediate thought was, were you terrified? Like, what's it like? Temporarily. I wake up sometimes and my vision's a little smudged, right? Just blurred for a second. And that terrifies me. Like, oh no, it's happening. And I couldn't imagine waking up and not being able to see. And then I got to be in a hospital for this. Is this ever going to come back?
0: Right.
2: Yeah.
0: When anybody else?
2: I'm bird boxing it around the house or whatever that stupid movie was called.
0: Anybody else ever have it when you were a kid where you'd get so much more sleep in your eyes and you'd wake up and your eye once in a while would be kind of gunked shut?
2: Yeah, when I was really little and gross.
0: Yeah. Yeah. That's what it happens to the kids every once in a while.
3: Oh, yeah. It's just like a shell of crust. Yeah.
1: Oh, that happened to me like 2 or 3 weeks ago when I had my puffy eyelid.
0: Oh, yeah.
2: Oh, yeah.
0: When all of a sudden Hot Wings needed his glasses for 2 days.
1: It was like, well, and I wore those just to hide.
0: Right. That's what I'm saying.
1: I didn't need him to see. I wanted to hide it.
0: Okay, so dude who had been blind for 5 days and was thinking that it's probably a cold, that's not the end of this. During the exam, I asked him to move his legs, and he responded, oh, I can't do that.
1: What?
0: I said, how long have you been unable to move your legs or walk? And the wife said, about 2 years. When his legs stopped working, they borrowed a friend's wheelchair and just kept rolling along, no pun intended.
3: What?
0: Never saw a doctor about it. Turns out he had multiple strokes with multiple risk factors he never addressed. Given how little insight he appeared to have into the condition, I honestly felt sorry for him. They didn't have insurance, so I'm sure that played a role in him avoiding seeing the doctor.
2: Damn. Mm.
1: Probably.
3: America.
1: Mm-hmm.
0: Okay, I'm going to skip this one that starts with the word maggots.
2: Okay.
3: No, you're not.
1: Oh, don't skip that one. Somebody's eating rice right now, and it'd be funny.
0: Let's vote. I vote skip.
3: Steve? I vote read.
0: Kelly?
2: I kind of want to hear it. Read.
0: It's counting on you.
2: I know. I'm sorry.
1: You don't even need to ask me.
0: Yeah, Howings already has a halfsy.
1: Yeah.
0: Maggots in the abdominal genital skin folds. I know.
1: In the abominable stomach.
0: I want to be a dentist.
2: Did you say skin folds?
0: I did.
2: That makes it so much
3: worse.
2: Can
3: you repeat that whole sentence?
0: Maggots in the abdominal genital skin folds of a woman who refused to let her daughter take her to the doctor until the smell was so bad the neighbors complained.
2: No.
1: What?
3: I mean, that could mean apartment.
0: I mean,
3: I'm just assuming it's actual house neighbor.
1: But she's got such a maggoty stink cooch that like the neighbors can smell it.
2: I know. The skin folds are like pop rocks.
1: That's maggots. That's bad.
2: Oh,
1: oh my
0: she
1: God.
0: She had a moopa instead of a poopa.
1: Oh my gosh.
0: Oh she, no.
1: Tries to sit on a bar stool. It looks like two fresh pieces of pizza being pulled apart.
2: I love pizza.
0: That's definitely the takeaway.
2: But with black olives all over it.
0: Yeah. She was impatient for weeks with dressing changes that needed four people to do it at a time.
3: Oh, bless those
0: because
3: four people.
0: Because they had to hold stuff apart and push stuff in places.
1: Oh, my God.
2: Is this one of those my 600-pound lifers? Like one of those, you think?
0: One would think, right?
2: That's what I'm picturing.
0: They don't make that clear, but I mean, I doubt it was a CrossFitter.
1: Not likely. No.
2: No, more like the Gilbert Grape of CrossFitters.
1: No. They just squeeze their kegels.
0: That
1: and
0: was the day.
1: Crushes the maggots.
0: Gilbert Grape and his mom at the powerhouse gym where we lifted tires.
2: She was a tire.
0: Oh, let's see. 1-800-947-3979. Had a guy show up at my clinic one day with a complaint of finger swelling. He said his finger got swollen and painful about a week prior, just got worse and worse, and about 3 days prior to coming, a hole opened up in the tip of his finger.
1: Oh boy. Okay.
0: This is where I would have personally gone to the doctor, the doctor said.
1: Yeah, as soon as a hole emerges where there was not a hole, I'm going to the doctor.
0: So come the day of the visit, he said, by the way, I pulled something out of the hole in my finger yesterday with a pair of tweezers. I don't know what it is. Oh, this next
3: part. Oh, no. Are you going to have to lay down?
0: Maybe.
3: Oh, boy. Maybe you should skip this one. How about you walk out in the hallway and I'll come over and read it?
0: I'm going to do it. If I have to lay down for a bit, I'll sleep through
1: All right.
0: Revisited Dumber Than the Show trivia.
1: You know what helps get me through all these like gross things is enjoying other people be grossed out. That's what like keeps me in stasis.
0: Well, we're going to, I'm going to really enjoy this.
1: Okay. All right. Do that.
0: So the day of the visit, he says, quote, by the way, I pulled something out of the hole in my finger yesterday with a pair of tweezers. No idea what it is.
1: Mm-hmm.
0: I said, you take a picture of it. And he produced a tissue from his shirt pocket. He didn't take a picture of it. He brought it in.
3: Okay.
0: It was his distal phalanx.
1: What is that?
0: I don't know what that is. But the last bone in his finger.
3: Oh, my God. Okay, we need a cleanser.
5: That's some real conversation for your ass.
6: That must make banking difficult.
0: The bone had gotten infected, and the body basically tried to eject it.
7: What do you do with the food?
0: Thank you, Larry King. The guy pulled his fingertip out of his fingertip, man.
2: Cool beans.
3: Maitland, that's inappropriate.
0: That was something. 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
18: Kind of started a new life rule. 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
5: Did you miss when Free Beer said this?
0: Matthew in Pennsylvania. Hello, Matthew.
6: Good morning. What creates a low pressure system in the atmosphere?
0: Low pressure is created by the air warming and rising, causing low pressure to be put on the barometric reader.
1: The barometric reader is what they call that, yes. Or some would say a barometer.
0: Yeah. Well, I had already said on the barometric, and I was going to say pressure, and didn't want to do that. So, yeah.
7: Yeah, man.
0: But I still think I got a chance on the rest.
1: I know.
0: Well, that sounds Matthew, good. Go ahead and tell me I'm right.
6: You are right.
0: Yeah!
1: Yay!
6: Yes!
0: You got
6: there.
0: Tricked by a guy who said barometric reader. Boom, yes. 2 for 2.
1: Nicely
0: First
1: done.
0: First answer was, we're good. Second one was that stuff about barometer.
7: Hey, what's the temperature? Somebody read the thermometer.

0: So let's say you're in a hotel room. This happens to be a couple. It happened to a couple of airline pilots. They're in hotels a lot. And sometimes, in fact, I just saw, like, a lot of airline people who stay in a lot of hotel rooms have very specific security routines when they check in, just because they think they're a target, or maybe they've been trained, but, like, checking behind curtains and under beds, like, yeah, I was really surprised by how apparently common it is.
1: Probably don't want to be kidnapped for a hijacking.
0: I think that's probably some of it.
1: Credentials stolen. Or
0: sure, whatever. Not everybody does. But yeah, they had the FBI bust in on them because the FBI thought they were doing a training routine. And they were, but had the wrong room.
2: We begin with breaking news that the WBZI team reported first on CBS News Boston. FBI agents barging into the wrong room at the Revere Hotel in Boston during what it says was a training exercise. An unsuspecting airline pilot was inside that room and was handcuffed and questioned before agents finally realized the mistake.
3: WBZ Chief Investigator Cheryl Fiandaca broke this story that you saw first here on WBZ and has the latest on this major mix-up.
4: Flown by the Revere Hotel, two Delta pilots had people claiming to be FBI agents barge into their room and handcuff them to the bathroom.
0: Now, surely this got worked out quickly, right?
1: Oh, yeah. I'm sure. Immediately.
0: Nope. It was, as you'll hear, an hour of very terrifying things.
5: It played out like a scene out of a movie. FBI agents working with the Department of Defense barged into a room on the 15th floor of the Revere Hotel on Stewart Street in Boston. The FBI says it happened just before midnight on Wednesday. Agents banged on the door to room 1505. Inside was a sleeping Delta Airlines pilot who was a guest at the hotel. He opened the door, and sources say agents barged in, handcuffed and interrogated the pilot for more than 45 minutes and put him in the shower. Nearly an hour later, sources say they realized their mistake, took the cuffs off, and released him.
6: Why'd they put him in the shower?
1: Yeah, what was going on?
0: Yeah, what were you doing for all
1: were
0: that
1: they
0: time?
1: Waterboarding
0: was it an
1: him?
0: Interrogation?
6: Yeah,
0: what?
6: Sir, yeah, you smell guilty. Rinse off.
1: I mean, they said they interrogated him, so...
5: The FBI says agents were conducting a training operation and a mock interrogation to simulate what a Department of Defense employee deployed overseas could encounter.
7: Hey, maybe don't do that at a hotel where people are staying.
0: Right?
7: Don't you have, like, I don't know, some other building you can go to?
1: Yeah, and how good are the actors that you get to do these training exercises?
6: Right? Yeah, because that trainee is sitting there with this poor pilot. I don't know anything. And that trainee is like, I know you know.
0: Right? I'm sure the person that's getting interrogated that is not the right person is saying most of the things the other person would have said.
7: Yeah.
5: The pilot notified hotel security, who called Boston police. The I team obtained the Boston police report that shows responding officers wearing body cameras were told law enforcement agents were in fact training in the building.
4: Could you send me EMS?
5: EMS was called to evaluate the pilot, who refused treatment. The I team spoke to that pilot by phone, who told us he couldn't talk about what happened. We reached out to
1: not
5: the FBI.
1: Not pending the $10 million lawsuit.
0: Yeah. Oh, he's getting paid.
1: Because that's what I would sue for.
6: Hell yeah.
0: They should get paid, right?
1: Yes. Absolutely.
6: Hell yeah.
8: Yeah, I don't 100%. Know how much, but they should get something.
1: A lot.
5: That's we reached terrifying. Out to the FBI, who told us in a statement, based on inaccurate information, they were mistakenly sent to the wrong room and detained an individual, not the intended role player.
6: Sounds thankfully, like you guys could use some training.
0: The irony is rich and thick here.
6: God.
1: Yeah.
7: So again, to go back to my original point, say you are the role player, the intended role player, and you're staying in room 1505. I would assume that just an average Joe is staying in the room next to you. So imagine being in the room next to that while this training exercise happens next to you, because I can't imagine it's just a tap on the door.
0: No.
7: Hey, can we come in and question you for a minute?
1: No, and right. At the very least, you'd think around, I don't know, you know, maybe 2 a.m. or something, you know, person in 1405 or 1605 would call up and go, hey, are you guys going to show up or what? Like, yeah. My God. How,
0: right.
1: I'm not. Are you in the wrong place? I'm just hanging out.
7: Right? Waiting for you to knock on the door. So you got to speed this up.
5: Injured.
6: Imagine and when, also that says at the very end, nobody was injured. They should note physically, because mentally, I'm sure he's scarred for life.
0: Yeah, and he's going to, I mean, he's in a hotel all the time.
6: Mm-hmm. Yeah, and imagine, like Hot Wing said, when that person's like, all right, guys, I'm in 1405. Where the hell are you? The person who got that text message, that FBI agent who was in on it all, part of the training, looked down and was like, They open up the door.
0: Looks like you're free to go.
8: Yeah, they open up the door and take a quick peek at the number. You said 1400?
0: Some people are suggesting that it wasn't a training exercise went wrong. It was a capture someone went wrong. And they're saying training to save face.
6: Maybe. Ooh.
0: I don't know if that's true or not.
8: I kind of think that because, again, I feel like they would not use a hotel where normal people are staying during normal business hours to just bust in.
0: And if it's where the training is going to take place, wouldn't have they had people monitoring the training so they could take notes and say, this is what you did right and wrong?
9: Wrong room.
1: Yeah.
9: It's one next door.
1: Or maybe they slowly stepped outside and they kind of flicked the five and then realized that it had flapped over and it was a two. Oh, Jesus.
8: Oh, we've done it now.
1: Oh, God, this is like a terrible movie.
8: Yeah, I'm not buying it.
0: In addition to this, it's part of an ongoing, a couple people have sent us articles. This is a wrongful arrest in a training exercise. I hope they are extremely professional, apologetic. That's a 25-year veteran of the FBI. This is also an ongoing partnership with the Army Delta Force agents. So it wasn't just FBI agents, it's Army Delta Force agents bursting in too, which seems even more terrifying. I don't know what the difference would be. Mm-hmm. But all of a sudden, it's got a military sense to it.
1: Yeah.
8: Okay. If you went
1: through this, I definitely would hope that they didn't sell any other hotel rooms on the same floor that night.
8: If you went through this, say this weekend when we're in Portland, like we get in on Thursday night, we're fast asleep in our beds, and then 2 o'clock Friday morning, Hot Wings.
1: Yes.
8: Knock on your door. Mm-hmm. You open the door, and bam! All of a sudden, you're surrounded by 15 FBI agents or people claiming to be FBI agents. They handcuff you, throw you in the bathtub, and question you for an hour.
1: Okay.
8: How much do you want?
1: Well, I mean, tears and feces. man, I'm in the shower. $100 million. Hoping for 10. Legitimately, I would sue for $10 million.
8: And when they said
1: that would mess me up.
8: Yeah.
1: And even if it didn't, so what?
0: It would be difficult to go on the road after that for a little while.
1: Yeah.
0: I mean, are you kidding me?
1: A false arrest like that?
8: I think the
1: interrogation.
8: Pilot's only mistake was that he refused medical care. I think you got to take the medical care.
6: Absolutely.
1: Oh, yeah. And you go in there with a twitchy eye.
8: Yeah.
6: But actually, you don't take Medicare or medical care from the people that obviously the government's calling, like 911 or whatever. Yeah. You take medical care from your medical provider who you can go to on your time.
0: Not their person.
6: Yeah. Not their person.
1: No, you go to Dr. Ambulance Chaser.
0: That might be why they declined EMS. He might have been like, sorry, on the way to my doctor.
6: Yeah, I'd like to talk to Dr. Lawyer, please.
0: Listener in New Hampshire points out Delta Army Delta is the Army equivalent of the SEALs.
1: Yeah. Yeah, Delta Force. Oh. Yeah. Navy SEALs. Yeah.
8: So only the most terrifying elite people.
1: Most terrifying group of people to show up, aside from actual terrorists.
0: I'm pretty brave, so I probably would have, my first thought would have been, cool, I have something for around the room on the first segment.
10: Hi, guys.
0: Guys, you're not going to believe this. Anybody else have somebody break into their room?
8: I thought it was room service.
0: I thought Kelly gave a bunch of people my room number. Booyah! Nope, it was the FBI. Here are the pants I went potty in.
1: It's just going to take long. You know how early our flight is.
0: This text came in. They wrote, I think the angle that you guys are coming at is encouraging people to be whiners and play the system. Yeah. Whatever happened to the days where you can appreciate that someone made an honest mistake and let it go? I would be shaken for sure, but I would accept their apology and I would let it go and move on. I would be strong.
1: You're a tough person. Good job, macho man.
6: Also, an honest mistake is the bank teller accidentally giving you $20 short or $20 over.
0: Yes.
6: You're talking about a mistake that the FBI supposedly made while they were supposedly training.
0: Yeah. Yeah.
6: You want to talk about telling the truth? Why isn't the FBI telling the truth?
0: Would you offer that same grace to a drunk driver who killed someone in your family?
6: Yeah.
0: Well, you made a mistake. All right. So
1: Honest mistake.
0: Listen to the next text, though.
1: Okay.
0: For all the empathy and understanding that you guys preach on the show, you're not showing any of it for those FBI agents.
6: No.
8: No, not one bit.
1: Not in this case. No, not for this.
0: Sure, it's a huge government agency, and they're wrong a lot. They've wronged a lot of people, perhaps, but these agents are just normal people. To sue somebody because they made a mistake, I think, is the wrong approach, and it shows you lack moral fiber and no moral high ground.
1: Okay.
0: We're in a day and age right now when this happens too frequently, and I hope you guys can use your platform to promote a stronger mental health game and empathy in all areas of life.
8: This is the FBI.
6: Yeah.
8: Also, the highest level of intelligence in this country, or the CIA, which I don't know who's higher. I don't know what the hierarchy is. They're as high as it gets, and they did a major F up.
1: Yeah, this isn't. I went to McDonald's, so I'm suing them because they gave me a Diet Coke instead of a regular Coke. I agree with you. Moralistically, that would be a stupid thing to sue over. But a night of terror. That's not good for my mental health.
6: Yeah.
1: And I'm in a pretty good spot right now.
0: I didn't know I worked with such snowflakes. I'm with this guy.
1: Yeah. Suck it up, man. They're the good guys. Okay. Yeah, sure.
0: All right, shifting gears.
8: I'm taking so much money. Yeah. So much money.
1: Absolutely.
8: You go give your moral high ground speech to somebody else.
6: I ain't listening.
1: Yeah, just because
8: I got money stuffed in my ears, so I can't hear you.
1: Exactly. Just because they have good intentions.
6: Yeah, you're that dip-ass that has good intentions and doesn't get paid out, and then you get pissed at the people who got paid out super easily by just saying, hey, that was kind of messed up when you busted in my hotel room and tortured me mentally and physically for 12 hours.
8: Oh, but at least you're a tough guy.
6: But at least you gave it to him by giving them honesty and saying, okay.
0: Let's go have a beer and an apple pie and celebrate America.
6: Okay.
1: They said they were sorry and gave me an honorary badge.
6: Yeah.
1: So it's all good.
0: More on the way. 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
5: I kind of started a new life rule. 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
11: Here's something Hot Wings said. It certainly hasn't been edited.
4: They're always too small for my liking.
3: Some yeah, you like more than one.
4: Need a big. Yeah, absolutely. Bigger and thicker. Yeah. I want a more satisfying. Every time I have one in my mouth.
11: Want to hear it without the bleeps? 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

0: What does the shape of your face mean to other people? According to this expert, says the shape of your face says a lot to other people about your personality before you can even say a word yourself.
1: Okay.
0: And it's not necessarily expression, it's the shape. More than anything. Says you can learn a lot about a person just by looking at their face. Says Jean Hainer, the author of The Wisdom of Your Face. She says, studying the face, you can tell how people think, feel, and act.
2: What are our options? What are the
0: You got shapes? Heart-shaped face.
3: Which none of us have. I think Maitland has a heart-shaped face.
0: I'm looking at the example they provided. Mm-hmm. And yes, Maitland has a heart-shaped face. Maitland is off today. You have the rectangle-shaped face. I'll give you the celebrity they give as the example for each of them. So heart-shaped face, they said Kate Blanchett. And when you think of her, the famous actress, definitely comes down into a nice,
3: yeah,
0: a nice sort of pointed chin.
3: Keira Knightley.
0: But not too pointed.
3: The girl who plays Nancy on Stranger Things, that's another good heart-shaped face.
0: Definitely heart-shaped. Yes, definitely. Very much so. The rectangle-shaped face, they give Angelina Jolie. As an example.
1: A little more squared off at the chin line.
0: Strong forehead, wide jawline, broad chin. Triangle-shaped face. It's hard to tell the difference between that and
3: heart.
0: Heart.
1: Okay. A little bit, yeah.
0: They use
4: so I'm assuming it's wider on the top than it is at the bottom.
0: It is.
4: Okay, not the other way around.
0: It's not. They don't have a pyramid head. They use Reese Witherspoon. They said a face is a triangle shape, narrower at the forehead and wide at the jawline.
4: So it is.
0: Oh.
4: That is
0: pyramid. Actually, now that I look at her,
1: I guess I could.
0: She has a very dominant cheekbones in the photo. I never really would have thought about it.
1: So, yeah. I never really thought about that.
0: Either. Diamond face. Jennifer Lopez. That says,
3: so strong cheekbones.
0: The widest like part of
3: really
0: your.
3: Tight jawline.
0: A pointed chin and a narrow forehead, but prominent cheekbones. Yeah, like you said.
3: Strong cheekbones.
0: Square face is Rihanna. It says they're also known as earth-faced people because they're down to earth and in tune with nature. A wide hairline and a wide jawline. A round face. Boy, you know, normally you think of that as a bad thing. Some people are nice. Round face.
1: Well, I mean,
0: it's so close to pie face.
1: Yeah, pie face is different. Yeah.
0: What's the difference? Pie's round.
1: Yeah, when your face looks like a plate of bacon and eggs, you know. Like,
3: I love bacon and eggs. Holy moly.
1: Yeah, that's usually less genetic shape and more like you've just put too much fat into your head.
0: Emma Stone is considered round faced.
1: Okay.
0: A wide hairline with nearly equal fullness below your cheekbones.
1: Yeah, okay.
0: Yeah, she does.
1: I guess.
3: I think I have that. I think mine's oval, though, too. I don't know.
0: They said you can be a mix. Oval, Lady Gaga, Kelly Cheese. Oval did you say you think you're oval?
3: I think so. Cause
0: do you
3: want to
0: hear what they say
3: face.
0: About oval?
3: Yeah, sure, I think. Do I? Is it bad? Will I like it? Will
0: Did
3: it
0: you pre-read
3: good?
0: This?
3: No, I haven't read any of this.
0: Some people refer to oval as the perfect face shape.
1: Ooh.
0: And it's certainly the most versatile when it comes to hairstyles.
3: Probably why it's been painted so many times.
1: Oh, my.
0: You have an oval face if your face is three parts long and two parts wide. Howie, get your tape measure.
1: Okay. You got it.
3: Wait, like my forehead is the same as like my middle and then my chin?
0: That's not what I said at all.
3: No. What'd you say?
0: It has a 3-2 ratio. 3 up and down, 2 wide.
3: Oh.
0: And I think you do.
3: 3 up and down, 2 wide.
0: Mm-hmm.
3: I still don't really know what that means.
1: Look at me.
3: All right, Howings, I'm looking at you.
1: I don't know. Down here, though, you might have a little more square like Angelina Jolie.
3: Keep it coming, guys.
0: Not everyone who has a square face is Angelina Jolie.
1: Yeah, yeah.
0: It's right. Like it carried away.
3: Mm-hmm. I'm Smangelina. Gross version of her.
0: You still don't get the 3-2 thing? Like, you understand ratios, right?
3: Yeah, like it's three.
0: Like 3 parts water, 2 parts.
3: Yeah, like 3 blocks going down, 2 blocks going up.
1: Yeah, you got a narrow, a little bit of a narrow
0: I was really
1: head.
0: Troubled by you saying, I don't understand.
3: Yeah.
0: I'm like, yeah, you do? Come on, you're too smart not to get this.
3: Well, I kept thinking about the thing you see on social media now where it's like, the most perfect faces have the same exact length from their forehead to their brow line to their nose, and then their nose to their chin. And I don't, because it's just, it's like my forehead's big, bigger than the middle of my face, and then...
0: It's pretty close.
3: It's close, but it's off just enough to make me a little ugly.
0: Wouldn't have said it that way.
3: A little less perfect.
0: Yeah, I would have said a lot barfy. not a little ugly, but I mean, whatever, you know, tomato, tomatoes. Mm. All right. So hot wings, which Kelly, you're better at this, I think. Which, what is hot wings face shape?
3: Hot wings has like the J-Lo face, I think, because you have the narrow top, the strong cheeks, and then the narrow chin.
0: A diamond shaped face?
3: I think you're diamond.
0: You do have a diamond shaped face.
1: I always thought it was just oval, but I didn't know diamond was an option.
3: Yeah.
4: Rectangle.
0: Wait, is he Rihanna or J-Lo? These are the important questions.
1: Maybe it's not rotate around the room, the lighting. I don't know.
3: But yeah, your cheeks definitely.
1: Now freebie.
4: Because you're kind of blocky.
0: Quasimodo.
1: Up top. Oh man, this is terrible. Okay, I'm one of them.
3: I think diamond. I do.
0: Okay, let's go. Diamond shaped people. Let's see if this fits.
3: Okay.
1: All right.
0: Are often perfectionists and are confident. Strong and willed individuals who make great leaders. Let's check Rihanna.
1: Yeah. check Rihanna.
0: This is not checking out so far.
1: No.
0: Square face people are down to earth, in tune with nature.
4: Oh, there we go.
3: There we go.
0: Trustworthy.
3: Okay.
0: And good decision makers.
3: Yeah.
4: Well, okay, some of them.
0: You got a lot of them.
1: Generally speaking.
0: Here's where maybe one track parts from the other. Highly energetic. No. Mm. Analytical. Yes.
3: Yeah.
0: Quick-witted. Yes. And because they are calm, cool, and collected, even in high-stress environments, good under pressure.
3: Yeah, agreed.
0: Yeah.
1: I was very energetic 30 years ago.
3: And I think you're energetic too, like especially before live shows and stuff, but you've just got like a chill energy about it. You're like, yeah, all right, I'm ready to go.
1: I can turn it on when I need to.
3: Yeah.
1: I can turn it on when I need to. I can have stamina.
3: Yeah.
0: Okay. Steve, what is Steve's shape, face shape?
3: See, after
4: can I take
3: you,
4: my hat off?
3: Yeah, actually, please. After
0: put
3: you
0: your
3: said
0: bag
3: square,
0: on.
3: I think he's a mixture of square and oval.
4: Squoval?
3: Okay. Yeah, because I think you're square from like your cheeks up, and then you have like a little bit of an ovalish shape on the bottom, right?
1: Yeah, I would say so.
3: I think that's what Steve is. What is that called again? Where it's square and oval? A squoval. That's what you
0: squoval.
3: Just said. Squoval.
1: Exactly. Yeah, maybe.
3: Yeah.
0: Mm-hmm. Those with an oval face.
3: That's me and you, Steve. We're beautiful.
4: Damn right.
0: Let's see. Will you pull your hat up again?
1: I feel like you're a little wider at the top than the bottom.
0: Yeah.
3: Oh, are you a triangle?
4: Ooh.
3: No, the triangle is the opposite one, though.
4: Is that Reese Witherspoon?
0: Yeah, triangles narrower into prominent cheekbones. Well, let's start with oval, Steve. See if this fits. People with an oval-shaped face know the right thing to say and can always make someone feel welcome and comfortable.
4: Welcome.
3: Are you comfortable?
4: Feel comfortable.
3: Here's a blanket.
0: You sound like a manager at Olive Garden.
4: Would you like a pillow?
0: Your family here. They have generally high IQs, a lot of ideas, and are very diplomatic. I know that I was thinking of, if I think of Steve's most diplomatic moments, it's banging on the wall of his booth because they're having a meeting behind him and moving some chairs and yelling, quiet the hell down.
3: Mm.
0: Getting upset because you traveled during your juggling. you're traveling.
1: Uh-huh.
4: Son of a bitch.
1: Yeah.
0: It can come back and get you at any time, can it?
1: Oh, man.
0: Just got to throw it out there. Let's see. They may become too focused on saying the right things. Does that sound like you? I don't think it does.
1: None of this sounds like Steve.
0: Mm-mm. Let's go to what was the other one? Round?
3: Square.
0: Square.
1: Boot face.
3: Square was the one.
0: I mean, square. Boot face. Square face is ambitious.
3: Nature.
0: They like big projects and big rewards.
4: Yeah.
1: Well,
0: they take charge naturally. Good with finances and like to be proactive and get ahead of things, but can be a bit headstrong. Okay. I'm feeling all of those.
4: Yeah, some more than others, but yeah.
0: Respectfully.
4: Uh-huh.
0: But yeah, that all kind of tracks.
3: Square face Steve. Square Steve. Square. I don't like that.
4: Anyway. You don't like the word square?
0: It sounded like you were about to do the theme song for the old TV show, Square Pegs. Mm. Square Steve. Square Steve. Square. Square.
3: Never heard of that.
0: Well, it's great.
1: And very few people have. It did not last long.
0: It starts Sarah Jessica Parker when she was very young.
3: Oh.
0: Mm-hmm. I don't know if that's true anymore.
1: Well, I mean, she was very young.
0: But it was her, really?
1: Yeah.
0: I wasn't positive that was right.
1: No, that was, yeah, that was right.
4: All
1: right.
4: Sing the theme song again?
0: No, thank you. That was all you get.
3: Free beer, what shape is your head?
0: Busted.
3: It's wide.
4: Straight on. I need you to look straight on at me.
0: First of all, wide isn't any of the selections on there. Everybody else got, Steve has a bit of a Rihanna face. And Nottwing's got, you have a J-Lo face. I get wide. Like I'm a double wide being taken to die in a field.
3: Well, I think yours is more round. I think
4: if you had like crazier hair, it would be like Krusty the Clown kind of.
0: That's not a face shape either.
1: Where's the one that's the Krusty face?
0: Let me just look up round.
3: Maybe you're square. It's so hard to tell with your forehead.
0: Well, let me.
1: Yeah.
0: What's wrong with my forehead?
1: You have some unique angles.
3: It's like how the Mona Lisa always looks like it's looking at you no matter what angle you're going at.
0: Uh-huh.
3: Your forehead does that.
0: So you're saying my forehead always looks like it's following you.
3: Yeah, actually. Yeah.
1: It's very unnerving.
3: Especially when you do that look at me like that. You look like the guy who like eats cockroaches in Men in Black. Remember him?
0: Yeah, that's kind of what I was channeling.
1: Yeah.
0: You can tell if you have a round face shape if you have a wide hairline with nearly equal fullness below your cheekbones.
3: I think so.
1: I mean, you have a high hairline.
0: Oh, well, this is right. People with round... It's pretty high.
1: I don't know if it's wide.
3: It's pretty wide, too.
0: If you make wide mean long, then it's wide.
3: His sideburns are practically behind his ears. I'm just kidding. They're not. I just had to say that. How weird would that be? Tell us.
0: Well, they used to say
1: a hilarious haircut.
0: Well, they said Kenny Rogers had his face pulled back so many times he had to shave behind his ears.
3: Ew, gross. For real,
1: I believe it. Man, that guy.
0: All right. People with round shaped faces are typically generous and think of others before thinking of themselves. They can turn into people pleasers. That's what people are always saying to me.
3: Oh, yeah.
0: This may mean they are sometimes not careful with their boundaries,

0: Quick-witted.
1: Oh, that cool. Yeah.
0: Enjoys big projects. Nope. Out on that one.
1: Oh, see, I think enjoy big projects. Not like home projects. Your wife does those things. But at work, the projects and stuff, especially when we get something for Idiots for Underdogs, you're all about like, hey, you strike that match and then you like let it.
0: Wow.
1: Yeah.
0: That's pretty good.
1: Yeah, I think so.
0: This text from Indiana is lesbian a shape because that's Freebeer's face shape. Freebeer has Peyton Manning's face without Peyton Manning's success. Butterface.
1: Potato.
0: Potato shaped face. Did you read that or are you just saying, okay, you and someone in Albany think the exact same thing at the exact same. What is an octagon face? That's not what I have. Five head. Not on the list. We've learned a lot.
1: Yeah.
2: I think we have.
0: More next. It is the Free Beer and Hot Wings Show.
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1: Is it fair to say legendary singer-songwriter Gordon Lightfoot?
0: Yes.
1: That's fair, right? Canadian singer-songwriter?
0: Absolutely.
1: I mean, he hasn't been, you know, popping out hits in a long, long time, but people know him. Passed away yesterday at the age of, I think, 1,000, based on how he looked when they showed current photos or recent photos from his tour.
0: Pretty old dude.
1: Yeah.
0: What was he, like 84 or something?
1: I believe so.

0: Every record collection needs Gord's Gold. It's pretty good.
1: It is. A lot of those. Great.
0: Except that last one. Don't care for that one. Sundown, that song. Sundown, you better take care. I didn't know that. I learned this morning. That was about his girlfriend at the time, Kathy Smith. Their relationship was on the obvious slide downward.
2: Mm-hmm.
0: And then she made news because she's the one who injected John Belushi with his fatal drug overdose in 1982.
1: Oh, well, that, yes, I did not know that.
0: It all ties together.
1: I kind of figured out, I figured that it was about a girl he was dating or something.
0: Yeah.
1: I didn't know that that part was involved.
0: Now the, this text, I didn't recognize the name when you said it. Then his songs played and now I want to cry because he's dead.
1: Yeah. Yeah, he is definitely one of those artists that, you know, you would say, you'd know his songs if you heard him.
0: Now, for Michigan people, The Wreck of the Edmund Fitzgerald.
1: Yes.
0: Is like a separate anthem. Like,
1: it's like the state song.
0: They play it at weddings. When artists come to the state and they want to learn something to make the locals happy, they learn Wreck of the Edmund Fitzgerald. I mean, it's a fun song about, you know, as far as waltzes about dead people go in a boat.
3: Yeah, it's like the Titanic for Michigan.
1: It is a song. It is a song that can still make me get a little bit like sad. Yeah. It could make my eyes moist when it gets to the part where it's like the only thing that remains are the wives and the sons and the daughters.
3: And they're probably all dead now too. It's been so long.
0: I mean, it was the 70s.
1: Well, I mean, the dads are probably fine.
0: I mean, I'm guessing almost all of them are alive.
1: The kids would be like our age. I mean, thanks there.
0: Yeah, I mean, I don't think that. I don't think the boat was crewed by nothing but 80-year-olds.
1: But I think they were
0: probably like in their 20s.
1: All those pets they left behind, dead as a doornail.
3: So dead.
1: Dead.
0: No, unless they had parrots or tortoises.
1: Yeah, but if that's the case, no wonder they decided to be a sailor.
0: Yeah.
1: God, a guy with that stupid parrot.
3: The tortoises over.
1: I would want to spend a lot of time at sea if I had a parrot.
0: When that boat split in half, both ends tilted because it was, you know, high-ended above two waves and its oar was too heavy, the last thing the sailor thought was, I wish my parrot was here. Because he wanted it to die.
1: Honestly, the parrot might have been with him.
0: Oh,
1: I mean, I know they're not pirates, but it'd be kind of cool to be on an oar freighter and have a parrot, too.
0: This text from New Hampshire. So, Wreck of the Edmund Fitzgerald is to Michigan what Sweet Caroline is for New England.
1: Yeah, exactly.
0: I mean,
1: I guess.
0: Just as much of a party. They play at a Tigers games during the seventh inning stretch. Actually, if they did, it would be great.
4: The seventh inning stretch would have to be like 15 minutes long.
5: It would have from to. The chip one down from the big lake they call Gitchigumi.
0: Go Tigers!
1: Yeah, you might only want to do maybe like one verse.
0: No way!
4: No, you can't.
3: But, that'd be awesome.
0: Screw you, pitch clock.
3: 15 minutes.
0: Tradition.
1: That's 7.5 minutes long.
4: That's like going out for dinner and just having an appetizer.
0: I want to play it when the Lions score, too. No more. Forward down the field. No. Legend lives on. But fine. So it is written, so it is done.
4: So those baseball games that they just finally figured out a way to shorten, you're going to immediately add 15 minutes back into
0: it's
4: them.
0: It's a 6-minute song. Just keep playing it while the first two at-bats go down.
1: Mm-hmm.
0: You know, but... the way the Tigers have gone recently, they're going to be down 6-1 by that point. So the only joy is singing that song.
3: Which is a song about dead people.
0: Yeah.
1: Okay. Well, I mean.
0: Yeah.
1: Yeah.
0: Yeah. Well, that famous song, The Wreck of the Edmund Fitzgerald.
1: Yeah, I'll just turn it down a little bit and you can talk over it.
4: Yeah. We got to get his estate just a couple more pennies.
1: Yeah. Feels so good.
0: This song was a...
1: Oh, you waited too long now.
4: Talk over the lyrics.
5: Down, the big lake, they all get you
4: wait till the breakdown.

0: They nailed this in one take when they were recording, and a simple nod from Gordon brought on the drum fill.
1: Of course.
2: The spirits of the Edmund Fitzgerald filled him and gave him the ability to sing that song.
3: Mm-hmm.
2: Why aren't we still listening to that?
4: This free beer
0: I thought you were going
4: to
0: play the clip.
3: Yeah.
1: Oh, that one.
0: Right, the one that's labeled Edmund Fitzgerald, one take.
5: Tape was rolling. Barry said to Gordon, when do you want me to come in? And he said, I'll give you a nod.
6: We get to whatever it is, the third verse, and Gord gives me the big nod. I do a drum fill to come in.
5: We went right through the song, top to bottom. It was very elemental and raw, but it had magic to it.
6: It was not only a first take, it was the first time we'd ever played the song. That's the record.
1: That's amazing.
3: That's awesome. And now the rest of the 5 minutes.
0: Mm-hmm. This text. I was wondering why the competing rock station in Albany this morning was playing the Edmund Fitzgerald song I had only ever heard on Free Beer and Hot Wings. Now I get it.
1: Stolen Valor.
0: Yeah, what are you doing flipping around? Just kidding, I don't care.
1: You'll no, we back. Do. Actually, we do care.
3: Yeah, we do.
2: Dang.
3: And you've got Billy Joel. When afternoon
2: came in the sprees and rain. I was just looking at the lyrics. The storm happened before they even got to eat breakfast.
3: Yeah.
2: They all died.
3: Yeah, sorry, fellas. We can't. It's too bumpy to feed you.
2: Actually, they went through lunch and dinner time. It says when supper time came.
3: Yeah, it was a bad.
2: The old cook came on the deck saying, fellas, it's too rough to feed you.
3: Yeah.
0: It's better than when he said, fellas, it's been good to know you.
3: That one gets me, man.
2: Gosh.
3: Oh, that,
0: first of all, we've only known each other since Whitefish Bay. Let's not act like we're best friends.
2: Is that the old mill in Wisconsin? No,
3: that's where
2: came
3: it went
2: from?
3: Down was Whitefish Bay.
0: Yeah,
3: they knew each other before.
0: Had to suffer through a Gordon Lightfoot cover artist at a Mexican restaurant once.
3: Oh, what do you mean you had to suffer through that?
1: Well,
3: a Mexican version of Gordon Lightfoot,
1: like what? A mariachi band.
3: What sort man, of- I mean, I want to do an impression right now, but I can't. But I imagine it would be amazing.
0: Jeez, what man.
3: Come
0: sort
3: on.
0: Of bizarre fever dream were you eating dinner in? We were there for my friend's birthday having margaritas, and this old weird dude in the corner was singing his heart out with the saddest songs to exist.
2: Turns
0: I
2: out
0: had
2: it
0: to
2: was
0: leave.
2: Actually Gordon Lightfoot in his Mexican restaurant.
0: He just wanted a burrito, and he forgot his check. It says when he broke out Edmund Fitzgerald, we left.
3: Oh, my God. You know, people would wait in line to get into the Mexican restaurant to hear the wreck of the Edmund Fitzgerald.
0: This text from Nashville. Is that song based on a true story? You bet your ass it is.
3: No, it's completely fabricated.
0: I mean, it could happen. This is the only guitar solo I can play. They teach in an elementary school instead of the recorder here. Back in a minute, it is the Free Beer and Hot Wings Show.
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4: Fancy idiots get to hear this.
5: Now, if we're talking about plans or whatever, and you give me a quick thumbs up because you're working, cool. But yeah, sometimes a thumbs up is just like somebody saying, okay.
4: 1 second later.
6: It really is context of the text exchange you're having, though. If you're having some kind of contention and end it with a thumbs up or a K, that's very different than, like, what time do you want to meet up for coffee? How about noon? Thumbs up.
5: Yeah, it's weird.
6: You know what I mean?
5: I literally just said that same thing. It's so weird. But if, when you say it right after I do hot wings, the point is made so much clearer.
6: Well, I guess I missed your point. Sorry about that.
5: That's okay.
7: So the Daily Mail stole this from Reddit. I don't know if Reddit stole it, but it's a great thought. What is a subtle sign that someone is rich even though they don't?

0: Andros.
1: This is Callaway.
0: Callaway. Callaway had a couple of little hits.
1: Yeah, wow. I was torn between this. I had one other song that I wanted to play too. Let me see if I still have it.

0: This is one of my favorite Kenny Chesney songs.
1: Yeah, it's very good. Very good.
0: Turns into a beach hit after this, of course.
2: Yep.
0: All right, so what is an example of something that, you know, like, well, they're rich. The one I thought of that I always assumed is true, and you might tell me I'm wrong. Families that go on ski trips.
2: Yes.
0: Oh, you're rich. That's expensive, particularly if you go to like Vail.
3: Yeah.
1: Yeah.
0: Or something like that.
1: Yeah.
0: It's one thing if you just go into, like in Michigan, most of the ski hills used to be landfills.
1: Yeah.
0: So
1: yeah.
0: If you're going to one of those, like, okay, fun for the whole family.
3: And they're not that expensive. Like, it's expensive, but not in comparison to what you're going to pay out west or
1: when you have a legitimate mountain. Flights for everybody and all that. Yeah, there's a lot involved.
0: Gwyneth Paltrow trial, didn't they say, well, somebody said, well, you lost a half day of skiing. And somebody texted in that day when we played that clip. Remember she said that?
3: Yeah.
0: They said, that's like an $800 value a half day of skiing on one of those. Okay, well, that's a subtle rich person thing, right?
1: Yeah.
3: Yeah, and especially if you have like season passes to those things. There's this thing called the Icon Pass, I think is what the name of it is. And our listeners out west will be able to correct me if I'm wrong, but it gets you into so many different ski resorts, but it's thousands of dollars. It is so expensive.
1: So you can take it. You can buy it and it gets you in wherever you want to go, basically.
3: Or I mean, there's like whoever's like there's a network participating of places. But yeah, so the lady who's doing our photography for our wedding, when I reached out to her, she lives out because we're going to be getting married out west. She's like, oh, you're coming out here for Christmas. Let me know where you're going to be skiing. And she goes, I know this is going to sound like a rich person thing, but I have the Icon Pass and I can probably meet you wherever you're going. Terrible storms came through and we ended up kind of missing each other. But it was like, I had no idea what that was. And I looked it up. I was like, oh my God. Oh my God. That's so expensive.
0: It is.
3: Like I asked for that for Christmas. Like that was one big Christmas present to be able to go skiing. And like, I felt bad asking for
0: like
3: that.
0: It was too much to ask.
3: Yes. Yeah. Cause you got to rent skis. You got to rent everything costs something. Mm-hmm. And oh man.
0: This one, I thought this was interesting. Somebody says, from Jersey, I used to do remodeling and carpentry in one of the wealthy towns on the Jersey Shore. None of those people ever wore clothes covered in logos like Louis Vuitton or Gucci. It was all non-obvious brand name stuff.
1: Yeah.
0: He said, Gucci and Louis Vuitton are for posers.
3: Yeah.
1: Agreed. I mean, unless you're getting paid by them. Anyone who goes sailing.
3: Sailing, for sure.
1: Yeah, yeah, sailing seems like low key. I would say anybody who puts in a new in-ground pool.
0: You think so?
1: Yeah.
0: Yeah, it's pretty expensive.
3: They are so expensive.
1: They are expensive.
3: People who do dry cleaning for everything, that to me is a rich person
1: thing. Yeah. Mm-hmm.
3: That's a very rich person thing.
1: Yeah, because only somebody who has a very important job would even need to do that.
3: I know.
1: I don't need to have my shirts pressed.
3: Yeah, or maybe you have like a nice tux or something that you wore to a wedding or whatever. You want to get it washed afterwards because they end up getting a little dirty.
1: But other than that, though.
3: But that's fancy clothes.
1: That's regular.
3: But you get all your clothes dry cleaned?
1: Yeah, all their
3: stuff. They all have the little pin on them when they're still hanging in the closet? Dang.
0: Somebody wrote in and said, Icon Pass for skiing. It blows my mind when someone can afford a bag of beef jerky at a gas station.
3: That's so true. Beef jerky is expensive.
0: You buy it and you go, that's not that bad of a price. And you open it, it's the size of one butterscotch candy.
1: And it's gone in one second and you paid $9 for it.
0: You're trying not to chew. Like, I'll just suck on this. I'm not going to finish that statement.
3: Suck on what?
0: Meat.
1: White pants.
0: White pants?
1: If you wear white pants, you're rich.
3: Really?
1: Yeah. Really rich.
3: I love a good pair of white pants.
0: I suppose you're right. As a guy, or is it not for ladies? Ladies wear white pants.
1: Not for ladies. Yeah, a guy who wears white pants.
0: Or probably wears them to sail, Steve. The white pants kind of go with sailing.
3: They do go with sailing. That's true.
1: Yeah, but so do boat shoes, and you wear those all the time.
4: You're right, I do.
1: Oh, man.
3: Well, you're a boat kind of guy, huh?
4: Yeah. I love my boats.
3: Yeah.
4: That's right. Plural.
3: Well, having
4: I have
3: a boat,
4: so many boats.
3: That's a rich person thing.
4: Yeah. But having a sailboat is an ultra rich thing.
1: That's a rich thing. Yeah. A regular boat is I started off okay, but I'm becoming poor thing.
0: Yes. I had some disposable income and wanted to make sure it didn't stick around.
3: Okay. Here's another thing. Leasing a car. Like when you lease a car, I know that sounds stupid, but I feel like all my friends who had money leased their cars and they'd be like, cause they wanted to just trade it out for another.
1: Yeah,
3: nice
1: well, that's
3: car.
1: Cause they always want to have the latest and greatest.
0: Maybe I'm the exception that proves the rule, but I leased a pretty sweet Saturn LV.
3: Hot.
0: No. SL, I don't remember.
4: SL, I think they had SL and SC.
0: Oh, but one of those. Saturn SL. And I had no money. None. So. Good thing I did there was, got rid of it before the lease was up so I could roll that money into the next car.
1: Mm-hmm.
0: So yeah, I wanted to make sure I was, out. Well, then
4: how much
0: when
4: are you still paying on that?
0: I'm caught up now, but I was upside down about three cars in a row because of that. So somebody's not very patient. This text, a perfect smile and brilliantly white teeth.
1: Yes.
3: Yeah.
4: Yeah.
1: Definitely. It is not cheap to get veneers, make yourself look really good.
0: Yeah, those are super expensive, right?
1: I mean,
4: like thousands and thousands of dollars.
1: I believe
4: tens of thousands of dollars.
1: I guess it would depend on how jacked your mouth was to begin with. I don't know how much just veneers are. I mean, I don't have them, so I've never looked into them. But
4: it's gotta be nice, though. You never have to like do anything again to your teeth.
1: Yeah, I mean, even if they, I guess, I don't know if they can stain or not stain, but still even if they did. Them.
4: Yeah, whatever.
0: it's not like just getting an attachment.
1: Yeah, but, you know, if they start looking janky, you just pop them off and get new ones.
4: Take them out and power wash them.
1: Yeah.
4: Throw them in the dishwasher.
1: Yeah. I mean, even the most frugal people get a new car every 10 or 15 years. I mean, you might have to get a new mouth. I don't know.
0: This one says casually partaking in any expensive hobby. So like sailing, skiing, people who go on long golf trips or golf like two or three times a week. If you have a country club membership, does that mean you're rich?
4: Yes.
3: Absolutely.
1: Yes.
3: Absolutely.
1: Because if you're not, you don't have a membership. You go to the public course and you pay $15 or whatever.
0: Mm-hmm.
4: I think just golf in general.
1: Golf is expensive, but if you're really into it, I mean, I would go golfing sometimes when I was poor, you know, but that was like, you know, we never rented a cart. We walked the course every time.
0: Played nine.
1: We wore jean shorts. You know, like it was pretty clear that we weren't the country clubbers. You know, we were playing the golf courses that had rocks in the sand traps.
4: Okay. I did buy my new driver at the used golf club sale for $40.
0: Right. This one, accidentally paying the gas company $10,000 and not dying of a heart attack. Okay, look, I'm still fighting that. I've spent a lot of time on the phone.
1: Oh, yeah,
0: I'm not still bitching about it, but I am fighting it a lot. And what I'm hearing is, yeah, we don't have your money. They do. So get it back from them.
1: Yeah, his defibrillator is still on.
0: Yeah. So I just didn't want to bitch about it every day since then. Well, no, I take it back. I have wanted to bitch about it every day since then. I have not because I didn't want people to pile on. But yeah, I spent an hour and a half on the phone with first the gas company or the energy company who said, call the bank. So I called the bank and they said, no, they already have the money. They could just give it back to you. And then I called the gas company and they said, no, not for a week. So
4: that's when
0: I have to call them today.
4: That's when you utilize, hey, let me conference you guys together.
0: I would.
4: You guys figure it out.
0: But it was a 30-minute wait through the phone tree to get to the...
4: shame that the other person's going to have to wait 30 minutes with you.
0: Yeah, right? Hey, you don't have anything to do, right? You're hourly?
1: Yeah, I think now it's almost harder to tell when somebody is sneaky rich because it is like they don't wear logos and stuff. I think most of the people who have nice stuff, I think they're sneaky poor in a lot of cases. Like I know, like I have friends who I go, well, I know how much they make and wow, that's a nice Audi you drive.
3: Yeah.
1: And you go on golf trips every week.
3: Yeah.
1: And you do this and I'm like, they have to be in debt up to their ass. I mean,
0: this one,
1: be.
0: I'm broke and I have a country club membership. I'm just a golf enthusiast. Yeah, I think that does happen. This one, I drive race cars and people think I'm rich. I'm not rich because of the very reason that I just said. Yeah. I drive race cars.
1: You would be.
3: Yeah, as a kid, I definitely thought if you had like a go-kart and a four-wheeler and a jet ski and a dirt bike, I was like, damn, you are rich.
4: That is such a perfect example.
3: And then I realized, I was like, well, I guess anybody can just buy that and put it on a credit card.
1: Yeah. Most of the time when people are really into that stuff, it's like, okay, I just... I got just enough money now. Yeah, now I'll go buy it. And I'm back at zero.
3: Exactly.
4: Any kid that had a Power Wheels when I was growing up was rolling in cash.
3: Yes.
4: Because that's all I ever wanted as a kid from the time I can remember until I was probably way too old. That was all I ever wanted.
1: Oh, yeah. When I was a kid, it was if they had a skylight in their house, then you knew they were rich.
3: Yes.
0: Okay, so we said perfect mouth.
4: In your roof.
0: Uh-huh. All that stuff.
1: Yeah.
0: I'm a dental hygienist who've seen many full mouth rehabs. A full set of veneers is very expensive. About $1,500 a tooth.
1: Whoa. That's, a tooth? Oh, my gosh.
0: That's why they normally do what's called the social six, which is canine to canine, six on top and six on the bottom for aesthetic reasons.
1: Okay, so don't smile too wide.
4: So that would be nine grand, so 18 grand, right?
0: Uh-huh.
4: Am I doing that math right?
0: Before taxes.
4: Six on top, six on bottom, so 12 total. Mm-hmm. Yeah.
0: Oh, not great. More on the way. It is the Free Beer and Otwig Show.
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0: What is the movie that represents your generation? 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
1: No.
0: Steve, you're an elder millennial.
1: I am.
0: Maitland
1: totally.
0: Are you a Xennial?
22: I'm on the cusp of millennial and Gen Z, yeah.
0: Okay. So yeah, you're kind of, so we got everybody's kind of represented in there. Hot Wings, what is yours? Gone with the Wind?
1: Okay, I'm not a boomer. I'm definitely not the greatest generation. Thank you very much.
0: Got that right.
1: Squarely in Gen X. I mean, I can think of a ton of Gen X movies. Singles is
0: that's a
1: big one.
0: Very much
1: the,
0: Gen X.
1: The soundtrack to that was massive.
0: Grunge.
1: All there and all the classic players. Reality Bites. Do you want all the ones that I thought of?
0: You can name them.
1: Okay.
0: So far you've, Singles wasn't on there, but Reality Bites.
1: Really?
0: Yeah.
1: Wow. To me, that's like the, so Singles, Reality Bites, High Fidelity, Airheads, Breakfast Club.
0: Breakfast Club is on there.
1: It goes backwards a little bit, but every Kevin Smith movie in the 90s, Clerks, Mallrats, Chasing Amy,
0: mm-hmm.
1: to me are all pretty definitive Gen X type movies.
0: To me, the Gen X movie that, defines our college experience. I don't know why. It doesn't define our college experience. It doesn't have anything to do with our college experience. Except it came out while we were there. But Pulp Fiction. immediately takes me back to 1994 mm-hmm. when that comes up.
1: It definitely does, but like it doesn't, like to me, that's not a Gen X movie. Like it's a movie that came out in that era and we all loved it and it's awesome. But like I think of like the grungy characters.
0: Yeah. Here's what they have. They say these are the movies that everybody in Gen X saw. See if that's true. Fast Times at Ridgemont High. I was a little young for that one.
1: Early Gen X stuff, like really early. I thought that movie was terrible.
0: The Goonies.
1: Okay.
0: Which I think loved the that Goonies. One sort of lived on. Like, because yeah. Kelly, you're a little younger. You, everybody your age loved it.
3: Loved.
0: Maitland, have you seen that?
22: Mm-hmm.
0: Did you love it?
22: Yeah. Indifferent.
1: Okay. I never watched it.
0: The Breakfast Club.
1: I think I was a little on the upper edge of mm-hmm. where when the Goonies came out, but.
0: Heathers.
1: Oh, I forgot about Heather.
0: Real dark comedy.
1: Yeah, Winona Ryder, Christian Slater. I forget who else was in it.
0: I know Dead Beatty.
1: Mm-mm. Dead Beatty?
0: Mm-mm. Ned Beatty.
1: I think he's dead now. He's Dead Beatty now.
0: That was not the best work. Wayne's World, Dazed and Confused.
1: Oh, yeah.
0: Reality Bites, Empire Records.
1: Oh, Empire
0: Clueless.
1: Records. Yeah. Clueless.
0: They
1: yeah.
0: say the number one Gen X movie is Office Space. I like that movie a lot.
1: I guess. Yeah, I mean, he was kind of a slacker Gen Xer in that movie, really.
0: Yeah.
1: In the Office world.
0: Steve, what about you?
1: I can see those.
4: God, Hot Wings named nearly all of them. especially the Kevin Smith ones.
0: Yeah.
4: Man, every single one of them.
1: Yeah, Clerks screams like 90s Gen X.
4: Mm-hmm.
0: Right? Yeah, that's definitely true. Rad, Steve? Titanic?
4: That's the first time that Rad and Titanic have ever been mentioned simultaneously.
3: When I think of movies that define like generations for millennials, Steve being a little bit of an older millennial, and I'm right there in the middle of it. Titanic for me was a big movie because Leonardo DiCaprio was in it and he was so cute. The production value didn't mean a damn thing to me. And people obsessed over that movie.
0: They did.
3: But I
0: still do.
1: But that's also a period movie. Like, right. It's not, like, that doesn't define, like, who you are. You know what I mean?
3: Yeah.
1: Like, I think that, like, Singles did and Clerks kind of did. It's that slacker kind of.
3: Like, Steve, I thought you would have said American Pie for your for your time as, like, in the millennial, like.
4: What year was American Pie?
1: Would have been, like, 06-ish, right?
0: No.
4: Oh, no. I think it's, like, late
1: 90s. Was it really that long ago? Yeah.
0: God. You and I went and saw that in Omaha.
1: Oh, we did. You're right. Because that dude was from Omaha, and it was, like, a big deal. And everyone thought he was going to be the next great actor, and then he was terrible.
0: Mm-hmm.
3: And then, yeah, so I thought for sure American Pie for you, Steve. For sure.
4: It's funny, you saying American Pie. Speaking of that, did you see the trailer for that new Jennifer Lawrence movie that's coming out? Where it's like an American Pie type sex comedy, like that we haven't seen in about 15 years.
0: Yeah, I watched that this morning. So, and the gist of it is she's kind of a loser, right? She loses her car and she makes a living driving Uber. So now she doesn't have a way to make money. And then some rich people pay her to date. Their virgin son before he goes off to like whatever fancy university.
4: Yeah.
0: And then hijinks occur because he thinks she's kidnapping him and she thinks she's giving him the day of his life.
4: Yeah. She's trying to have sex with him the whole time.
0: In theaters now.
3: Nice. I feel like there's one that people will associate with millennials for forever. It immediately came to mind when you asked this for our generation, which is Mean Girls.
0: Oh
3: mean
0: yeah,
3: Girls
1: Mean
3: is
1: Girls.
3: The movie for millennials.
0: Yeah.
3: It is the
1: makes sense.
3: I think Mean Girls, and then when you think of another one that people will never forget from our generation, Napoleon Dynamite.
0: Yes.
1: Okay.
3: Huge. Yep. And then I also think, and this is stupid, but stay with me, The Blair Witch Project. Because that was such a ridiculously stupid, scary movie, but nothing had been done like that before. And it was so perfect for that millennial vibe.
0: Yeah.
3: It was so early 2000s.
0: You were at an age where I'm sure you were like, oh, yeah, this is real.
3: Yeah, it scared me then. Not
0: actually,
3: now,
0: a lot of adults at the time.
3: Yeah.
0: And we were young adults, but a lot of adults were like, that's real. It really got you.
4: Did someone say Clueless yet?
0: Yes.
3: Yeah, Gen X.
0: Varsity Blues. Yes. Definitely in there.
1: Oh, that would that would hit the millennial.
4: I remember my roommate freshman year in college, because that came out in probably 97, 98.
0: Yeah.
4: And I was a freshman in the fall of 99. And I remember my roommate, he was some high school jock. He was the one that was still wearing his varsity jacket on campus at college. And he was like, yeah, man, when that movie came out, me and the whole offensive line went to see it together.
1: Of course.
0: Yeah, why couldn't our English teacher be a stripper?
1: 1999 when that one.
4: Yeah.
0: Here, this is a good list right here. T2, Matrix, Fight Club, American Pie. That is a narrow window, but very memorable. Like, take you right back to whatever age you were when you saw movies.
4: But like Hot Wings said, a movie like T2, I don't think of in that same sense.
1: It's not really a generational movie.
4: Right. Like, it's sci-fi.
1: It's sci-fi. Yeah. I'm like, when you say, defines a generation, I think it has to imbue characters that fit into that mold.
3: I can't believe I just thought all the Adam Sandler movies, the Billy Madison.
4: Oh, yes. God, yeah.
3: The Happy Gilmores.
0: We just watched Happy Gilmore with the kids. Mm-hmm. It was really fun.
3: But is that Gen X? Because no, he's Gen X, or is that millennial?
1: Those are Gen X movies.
3: Those are. But they were released in the millennial time.
1: No, those were all 90s.
3: That's millennial if you're born in the 80s, late 80s, early 90s.
4: I would say that
1: But I mean, then you would say The Breakfast Club was a millennial movie then, which obviously it's not.
3: Oh, man, I do love that movie, though. But
1: those, like, I would say all the Happy Madison movies are definitely that Gen X stuff.
0: Mm-hmm. This text just brought back a bad memory. Two people, one from Albany, one from Buffalo, both wrote almost at the same time. PCU is a cult classic Gen X movie. You remember that one? Politically Correct University? That one was, I'm not surprised you don't.
1: That's David Spade, right? And,
0: Jeremy Piven.
1: That's the guy's name.
0: I took a date to that movie, and there were two things she didn't like that night. Me and the movie. And she made it clear both of them were in the same class. Yeah. I'm not enjoying this, and I'm not enjoying you. All right, well, why don't we get you home?
1: Wasn't that basically Animal House, but not as good?
0: Probably, yeah.
1: I mean, I thought that, the general concept was basically the same. Jeremy Piven was like a Dick Dean or something like that, and...
0: No, I think you're thinking of Old School. Jeremy Piven was one of the students in this, and everybody was super politically correct. Okay. So it was like the gang of militant lesbians and blah, blah, blah, and blah, blah, blah. And then they had one big party, and George Clinton and Parliament Funkadelic played, and everybody was fine.
1: Oh.
0: I think that's it.
1: Well, that sounds about right. That sounds fun. Okay.
0: Good time.
1: Good stuff.
0: Revenge of the Nerds, Austin Powers. Super bad for millennials.
22: Yeah.
0: Yeah, that's a good one. God, that's a great movie.
22: Find shirts with McLovin's ID on them and stuff everywhere.
0: Yeah. They've lasted longer than McLovin. More next. 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
7: Ladies, why don't you go for nice guys? I'll bet the both of you have been told that, haven't you?
8: Yeah. Mm-hmm.
7: What does that mean when
9: nice
7: you hear
9: guys
7: it?
9: Finish last.
7: By the way, I'm guilty of having said that.
10: Yeah,
7: more,
10: me too.
7: In more depressing mm-hmm.
10: Everybody
7: moments.
10: Everybody is.
7: So,
10: yeah.
7: Yeah. So, guilty as charged. What does that mean to you when you hear it?
8: When I hear that girls never pick nice guys, it's exactly what you guys just said. The, well, I'm a nice guy and I always, you know, want to go after the girls, but they never pick me. And generally, the guys who say that might be perfectly nice guys, but that doesn't mean you're dateable. A lot of times that means that you talk about yourself. You never think to ask questions about somebody else, or it's, you're just kind of boring because you're just banking on the idea that you're nice. And if that's your, expectation that just nice is going to get you something,
7: mm-hmm. Mm-hmm.
11: Or they do nice things just for earning the title of being a nice guy, where the day to day, your regular interactions, the way that you're showing love to somebody or the way that you're showing somebody that you care about them isn't worth jackedly squat. Mm-hmm. But, oh, you took me out to dinner and you did these nice things. So you're a nice guy, but you actually don't care about me.
8: Mm-hmm.
10: I remember it was similar to like Kelly just said, but I remember Rachel, our former call screener, saying almost exactly that. She said, if all you're bringing to the table is that you're nice.
8: Mm-hmm. Yeah, that's really like not much.
10: Yeah,
7: it's the minimum basic.
10: It's kind of what is expected from everybody.
8: Yeah.
7: Now, from the other perspective, I agree, by the way, with most of what was said. That said, a lot of times I think when guys are saying that, it's usually in regards to someone dating someone who is a butthole and treats them poorly. And the expression isn't just, I'm nice, that's what I offer. Just mm-hmm. saying, I'm nice, and also I'm a good person, I'm fun to be around. I mean, there is a difference.
8: Yeah. Oh,
12: yeah. Yeah, it can be very frustrating still, on that end of it when you see somebody and you go, like, everyone knows and they know that guy's a dick.
7: But I think most people who say it with the energy you describe.
11: Yeah. If you're genuinely a nice guy, you don't have to tell people that you're a nice guy. I think that's kind of just what it boils down to.
7: Mm-hmm.
12: Yeah.
7: What are the 10 red flags of self-proclaimed nice guys? You've already inadvertently hit on a couple.
8: So yeah, saying that they're a nice guy is one of them. Mm-hmm. One of the big red flags. Like Maitland said, you don't have to state it if you are nice.
7: Mm-hmm.
8: The other one is like making you feel bad because they're nice, but don't get anybody from it. Is that one of them? Like,
7: you're kind of right on both of them.
11: Like guilt tripping.
8: Right.
7: The constant need. Okay. You're getting all of them, mm-hmm. essentially. You're just doing them in ways they don't have it on this list. So to that point, by the way, so many ads popping up on this. The screen turns gray every 3 seconds with a new ad. Right now, I have to wait for this Miracle-Gro ad to go away so I can move the rest of the screen.
10: Yeah, there springtime, we go. Though.
7: Neat.
12: Yeah, yeah. I mean, planting season.
7: They try to, them being nice, this is one you said when you were just like in the preamble, so to speak. They position themselves as different from other men based on their niceness. When that's all you got to what Maitland said, that is one of them.
8: Yeah.
7: How long does that last if that's the only appeal, right? I mean, that's going to be a short relationship.
8: Yeah, because a lot of times people, if they're just banking on their niceness, like you touched on, Maitland, a lot of times they bank on that being the reason why you stay with them. Oh, but I took you out to dinner, and oh, but I did these things. And it's, well, you did things that you define as nice for your dating circumstances, but it doesn't necessarily mean that that's what I wanted. Or you're doing them just so you can say you were nice. So when I say, hey, you did X, Y, and Z that really frustrated me. Yeah, but I'm nice because I did these nice things for you.
7: Mm-hmm.
8: Okay, well, you're still not listening.
7: Right.
8: Like,
7: when the niceness comes with hidden expectations, you kind

0: bid on that one as well. That's pretty common. The constant need to remind you how nice they are, and the need to have you say, yeah, you are. You're very nice. That's some needy stuff right there.
1: I would not care for that.
2: Yeah, I try not to do that. I've probably done a lot of these things, to be honest.
0: Probably.
2: With you. The first one, probably like feeling like maybe there's some expectations accidentally where you don't think about it, but you go, God, I'm like trying to, like, I'm doing these things and I don't understand why it's not working or something. Like,
0: yeah, I think it happens to guys in the friend zone.
2: Yeah, probably.
0: You're like, so I'm nothing but nice, and now you're going to tell me about the way this jerk treated you.
2: Mm-hmm.
0: And
2: it's a frustrating position to be in. Yeah, it's a frustrating position.
0: Paul F. Tompkins, the comedian, talked about it, and he was basing it on a real-life story. He's talking about how he was in love with a woman who had been his best friend. He wasn't always in love with her, but he fell in love with her. And then he, to win her over, he jokingly said, what I did is act incredibly passive-aggressive about everything. So if she said, oh, I was going to go to a movie last night, but my friends weren't available. He jokingly referred to it as him saying, oh, okay, yeah, I guess I don't like movies. No movies for old Paul. Paul doesn't like movies. I would have been available, but no, don't call Paul. I'm just the nice guy. Does that feel relatable?
2: Mm-hmm. Yeah, I've definitely been on that side of it, too.
0: When I heard it.
2: Where you go, you know, it's like, well, I only had help with this. And you go, I'm right here.
0: Yeah.
2: Like,
0: yeah.
2: I'm standing right here.
0: Yeah.
2: So I that can be frustrating in both directions.
0: But I also cringed at it.
2: Sure, yeah. But, yeah, the key is to try to learn from that and go, okay, well, if this isn't working, then why? And what do you need? And, okay, great.
1: Well, then, yeah, that goes beyond just being nice. That goes beyond being thoughtful, which is where, like, that makes you more than just a nice guy. Because it's like, oh, it would be nice if I knew this. But if I didn't, I'll listen now and pay more attention, whatever. That's
0: right.
1: That's when you know, okay, he's not just a nice guy. He's a good partner. You know,
0: right. That's a big difference.
1: Yeah, that's difference.
2: That's the goal. And my goal has become like to be kind.
1: Yeah.
2: Not nice.
0: So, and here's
2: nice
0: the other.
2: Is also nice. You get walked on.
0: The difference
2: and
0: between
2: that
0: nice and a good partner. When a good partner doesn't get what they want, are they still kind?
1: Yes.
0: Mm-hmm. When someone who is nice doesn't get what they want, are they still nice?
1: No, because then they throw in your face how they're nice and you should have given them what they wanted.
0: Number one red flag. Kindness disappears when they don't get what they want. When they get rejected.
1: Mm-hmm.
0: Right?
1: Yeah, like the charm from your niceness falls away.
0: They position themselves as different. They respond passive aggressively to disappointment. Guilty as charged in different times of my life.
2: I've definitely done
0: better
2: that.
0: Better at it now.
2: Definitely
0: thanks, therapy.
2: Done that.
0: They treat basic decency as exceptional behavior.
3: Hmm.
2: Oh,
3: that's when we say, like, the bar is on the floor.
0: Yes.
3: That's kind of, you're meeting basic expectations and expecting praise for it.
0: What's an example of that?
1: Like, if you cook for somebody and then they kind of help and they're like, oh, I helped. Like, yeah, well, you should. Like, oh, I picked up my own dishes and put them in your dishwasher. Yeah, you should clean up after yourself.
4: Right. Like, I sliced one onion.
1: Yeah.
2: Yeah, you should be helpful.
1: Like, or I showed up on time. Oh my God, really? Wow, that's so exceptional of you.
0: That's literally what you need to do.
1: Right.
4: Not relationship related, but that's equivalent to when somebody says, I'm such a good employee. I mean, I show up every day on time. That's what you're supposed to
2: do.
0: You can't start with the minimal expectations as to your resume. Yeah.
4: You're not going above and beyond. You're going below and even.
0: What else? What are some other nice guy red flags?
1: What's it say on the sheet? Because I'm trying to think.
0: They subtly undermine your relationships with others. This one's not as obvious, but it happens, doesn't it?
2: That's a weird one.
3: When you just are venting about girlfriends or your family or whatever, and they'll be like, oh, well, she sucks. Like, you shouldn't be friends with her anymore. Or why are you friends with her? Like, you deserve better. And it's to get you away from them so that you'll spend, or to get you away from those other people so that you'll spend more time with them.
0: example of someone who thinks they're nice, and they probably aren't even that. I watched my kids while you were at work.
1: Mm.
0: Now it's your job. Is there a bigger douchebag father than that? Than I have to babysit the kids?
4: If you think
0: watching your kids is a disservice to you while your wife does other things, the mother of your children or the stepmom to your children or whatever.
2: What if they're not your kids, though? What if you're just dating?
0: Well,
2: that's a nice thing to do.
0: I'm married and I have three stepkids.
2: Yeah.
0: that now counts as like mine.
2: Those are yours now. Yeah.
0: They have a dad.
2: They are your kids.
0: That's great.
2: Now.
0: But when they're at our house, they are my kids.
4: Sure.
0: But yes, that's different if you're dating.
2: But when you're just dating, if you do that,
0: if they're your kids and you're like, what? I have to watch the kids?
4: That's like today. I know that when I get home from work, my wife has 3 or 4 errands to run. She's going to be gone for probably 2-3 hours this afternoon. That would be like me going home and saying, oh, I have to babysit today.
0: Man, if I found out that you did that, I think I'd have to like have a real hard talk with you.
4: Yeah.
0: Like, Steve, like, you're a good person otherwise, but you're a dick at home.
2: No, you're going to join the club, man. Knock it off.
0: You are part of the war on women.
4: It's not a fun club. I don't want to be in the give away half my stuff club.
0: No, you don't want to do that. You don't want
4: to. Now I got to work to 75 club.
0: Let me just tell you, you don't have to be that. And you could still give away half your stuff. I never once babysat my own kids, but here I am with half that 401k. They subtly undermine your relationships with others.
1: Okay, go ahead. Sorry.
0: No, go ahead.
1: I was going to say, I also feel like we've kind of touched on it, but not really, when you are dating a self-proclaimed nice guy and then you want to tell them it's something, you know, that it's a criticism of something they've done. And they always seem to be the most butthurt and exaggerated after of, oh, I guess I just messed up everything. Mm. And it's like, shut the hell up.
0: Oh, everything's my fault, huh?
1: Yeah.
4: The martyr.
1: Yeah.
0: The martyr.
2: Man, that one goes both genders, man. Like, I think anybody who does that is so obnoxious.
1: Yes.
2: It's like, yeah. And we've all done it at one time or another, been in that like frustrated mode where you, oh, all right, great. I suck at everything. Mm-hmm.
4: Because you know, there's a tone to it.
2: There's a moment.
4: There's a tone to it because you can say, oh man, I was just trying to help. I'm sorry.
2: Yeah.
4: Or you can be like, oh, I was just trying to help. I guess it's all my fault.
2: Yeah. Oh yeah. Well, and it depends on if it's the first time somebody upset you or it's like the culmination of a lot of it, then maybe mm-hmm. that happens. But if you haven't been together that long and one thing happens, you go, oh, I guess I suck at everything. You go, oh boy. Okay.
0: Red flag. Red.
2: Red flag.
0: Very red.
2: Too yeah. early for this.
0: This text, a dad that I know, someone I work with, used to have custody of his kids only on the weekends because it worked for the work schedule with his ex-wife. He did not want custody during the weeks because he couldn't help them with schoolwork because he didn't want to. But he went back to the judge and complained about parenting time because he didn't get to have any fun on his weekends. Because that's when his kids were there.
2: Yeah.
4: So, okay, so you're prioritizing your fun times, you're hanging out with the boys mm-hmm. over like the
0: being
4: welfare. The welfare of your children, actually mm-hmm. being a father and raising the children that you willingly brought into the
0: That world. Must be a lovely coworker. They must be really fun at work.
2: Yeah, that's just like time. Give it up altogether. So you can't do it during the week because you don't know how to do math.
0: Mm-hmm.
2: But you don't want them on the weekends either because that's fun party time.
0: Yeah, not good. All right, nice guys. Nice guys that are red flags. They create elaborate rescue fantasies around you.
1: Needed them.
0: Positioning himself as your inevitable savior, regardless of whether you've requested rescue or even need it. He imagines fixing your struggles, healing any past wounds you may have, and single-handedly transforming your life through his uniquely sensitive understanding.
2: Me. This guy right here.
1: You better stop it. You better stop it right now, Howie. Yeah,
2: that's me.
0: Yeah.
4: That hit close to home.
2: Oh, yeah. Yeah, definitely. Mm-hmm. You know, you're the fixer.
1: Oh, yeah.
2: You know, and a lot of guys are. I mean, we're like bred to fix problems. Mm-hmm. It's like what we do. And so when you enter those scenarios where that's not what's supposed to happen, that's very hard to back away from sometimes. Because if you care about somebody, you legitimately, well, most guys, not all guys, some guys are just in it for like the accolades. But sometimes like you legitimately want to help. And you're like, I don't know what to do here. And
0: but you think you have a superpower. That's when you get in trouble.
2: Yeah, it's not being able to recognize what actually needs to happen or whatever. Like I was worse about it at a time, but I still do it. Like there's still moments where therapy it's like, helps, oh, I can help. I can do this. I can help fix that for you.
1: I love me a good fixer upper. Mm-hmm. I really do.
0: See, a lot of these do go both ways.
1: Uh-huh.
0: Yeah. There's definitely.
1: Oh, yeah.

0: Love me a good fixer upper.
1: You have to know personality types. Yeah. Mm-hmm.
2: You have to know when it's time for you to just listen or when it's time for you to take action.
3: Mm-hmm. That's hard.
1: Yeah. It can be very difficult. The key to many of these things that I've learned over the years with my wisdom growth is try to communicate. I do that all the time now with the woman I'm seeing now. It's like, just tell me. Like, if there's an issue, just tell me. That's all I need. I don't need a lot, but like, if I'm doing something or you need something more, please just say it. Because I can only know so much.
3: Yeah.
1: You know, or whatever.
3: That's good in every relationship.
1: Yeah, yeah. And that's the thing. Most people can't do that.
3: Owings, that last one hit close to home for you. Would you like to have another one hit close to home?
1: Oh, yeah. Most of these do. I am a nice guy.
3: Let's see if you think it hits home for me, too. The nice guy uses self-deprecation to prevent any real criticism from taking place.
4: That's all of us in this room.
1: Yeah, that's what we all do.
2: Right in my heart.
4: Yeah.
3: Did I get a tattoo of a bullseye? What just happened?
1: I've tried to get away from that because I have learned over the years what a turnoff that is to a lot of women. A lot of women want a guy who's got confidence, who can make a little bit of a joke at their own expense, but not all the time.
3: No. That's why starting right now, I'm never saying sorry for anything I do again. Yeah.
2: Not me. This dumb fat guy thinks it's hilarious.
3: Totally, man.
1: All
4: right. I do see, though, after a while, it does with those kind of nice guys who they're talking about in the article. It feels like you're just fishing for compliments.
0: Mm-hmm.
4: Where self-deprecation goes beyond, oh, I'm just a silly guy, to I just want you to tell me that I'm not fat and stupid or ugly or whatever. And it's like, okay, we both know you're not.
3: Yeah, but you're starting to convince me that you're right.
4: Right.
3: Back in a minute, it is the Free Beer and Hot Wings Show.
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17: This text, you shared this already.
4: We did?
17: Because it happened like a day ago. I hope I didn't talk about this worm and then...
11: Oh my forget. God, no, free beer. You did talk about your wiggle worm coming out of your shorts around those
4: That's
11: kids.
4: True. Oh, it was a wiggle worm in kids. That's right.
19: During the basketball game?
4: Mm-hmm.
19: Remember?
11: Remember when you did that?
4: Yeah.
17: No!
4: That did not happen.
11: Yeah. Free beer, these little wiggle worms everywhere.
19: He's a dirty boy.
4: Purple-headed worm.
11: Ew, it's only purple if you squeeze it. Remember, we learned that yesterday.
4: Yeah, if you squeeze it too hard, it's purple. Otherwise, it's pink.
11: He's forever pink.

0: talked about the 10 red flags of the nice guy, of which some hit directly, including the last one. Self-deprecation keeps real criticism away. And I asked you to come up with the female equivalent of the nice guy. Not necessarily the same 10 red flags, obviously, but generally, you know, the genders are different, but we're the same, right? In a lot of things. Did you come up with anything?
1: Yeah, it's tough to put it into the same box because I can think of a lot of different archetypes for women, you know, like the clinger.
0: Okay.
1: You know, the clinger, the overly emotional. I think I have everybody's emotions figured out because I'm such an empath. That one. There's that.
2: But that's not the same as like nice guy.
1: No, I mean, that's what it, it's right. Hard to find
0: yeah,
1: that
0: not
1: like
0: the same energy
1: equivalent.
2: I think the closest that I have is as far as like the self-proclaimedness of the nice guy and things like that.
0: That's a big factor.
2: Is the hyper independent girl. The girl who just can't wait to tell you how independent she is, but everything in her life points to the fact that she is so not independent.
0: Like super codependent.
2: Where she's very codependent with the people in her life, where she constantly needs validation from the people around her.
3: Yeah.
2: Where nothing is ever good enough for her because she expects the world to cater to her. And when it doesn't, she freaks out.
0: Always disappointed.
2: Always disappointed. Never happy. Like you think you're so independent, but you rely on the world and the people around you for everything.
1: Yeah. The hyper-independent martyr.
2: Yeah.
0: I think that's pretty close.
1: Yeah. I think you're right.
4: What about a pick me girl? Ugh.
0: What is a pick me girl? I hear people saying that all the time.
3: The type of girl who's going to say whatever she needs to get a guy's attention. She'll put other women down just to be like the cool girl in the room. And I'm guilty of being a cool girl to the point where I get like walked all over. I think the cool girl is the definition or the very similar and parallels
0: with
3: a nice guy.
0: Being the cool girl.
3: But in my opinion, prior to my last two relationships, I was the cool girl because I'd never go through your phone. I trust you and you can be friends with your exes. That's totally fine. And it's okay if your bad behavior is just because you were a little sad yesterday and I'm cool.
0: I remember you saying, I don't do jealousy.
3: I don't.
0: And there were times where sitting on the other side of the table, I'm like, I think you should be jealous.
3: Yeah. And y'all were right.
0: Yeah.
3: And y'all are absolutely right. And that's, and I would always say, I'm trying to be the cool girlfriend here. And I realize that's a lot like saying, I'm trying to be the nice guy here, but I'm getting walked all over and I don't know what to do. But the pick me girl is different than like the cool girl. The pick me girl is going to put down other people to sound like the cool girl or to sound like the hyper independent woman who's actually not independent at all and not cool at all.
2: Right.
4: Like,
2: Go
4: ahead.
2: For the pick me too, I think it's when she's in a situation where there's one other girl and then the rest of you are hanging out with a bunch of dudes. So it's like you're the girlfriend and she's like the girl pal that just comes and hangs out every now and again. And she's like, oh, I'm just one of the boys. No. Oh, you're drinking a fruity little drink. I'm going to have a beer.
0: That's what I was
4: imagining.
0: Like,
4: I burp.
2: Yeah.
1: Yeah.
2: I burp.
1: Yeah. One of the guys' girls.
2: Oh, you're wearing a dress. I could never. Oh, yeah. I don't understand how you wear so much makeup. They're the ones, who point out how girly you are. And how not girly they are and just deny their femininity because they think that makes them more appealing to men, basically in a like pick me kind of way.
3: And it's also interesting, too, because same with the nice guy, same with the pick me, same with like the hyper independent who's not actually you can't wear that mask forever.
2: Mm-mm.
3: So that nice guy mask falls off when you have to be critical about something because, I don't do everything wrong and da da da. Same with the pygmy girl. Like they pretend to be this hyper independent person or this like super unique and confident version of themselves. But like when you are hyper dependent and pretending like you aren't, you can't do that forever. Just like if you're not a nice guy, but you're pretending that you are, or you just think you are because you're meeting basic expectations, you will never meet actual expectations because you're trying so hard to be something you aren't, which is super interesting to me.
0: Anytime I see it.
3: Yeah, because I like a lot of times when I'll compliment Maitland because you do makeup in ways that I never could. Not that I never would. I would absolutely try it and it would look like S on me because I just don't have that makeup skill like you do. That's a way of complimenting somebody and I'm not like necessarily putting myself down, but I'm also not putting her down. A lot of women would be like, yeah, well, only Maitland can really like pull that off if you know what I mean. And it's kind of like, Actually, what do you mean by that? Because I do feel like a lot of people could pull that off. You just don't have the skill to do it or the confidence to rock it. Like, why the tone?
0: Is that the same as if, let's say I came in, and this isn't a real example. I don't remember this happening, but maybe it has. I say, oh my God, I saw a jacket. I was at a thrift store, and I saw one, and I thought, this is so Maitland. Like, Kayla wouldn't wear it or couldn't pull it off. Is that the same? Because I don't mean it in that bad way, but I see the same energy.
3: There's a tone to it that makes it like, oh, that is a compliment versus you're just putting me down to get attention.
0: It'd be right. Just, that would be more in the, and again, it didn't happen, more along the lines of, oh, you thought of me. Thank you.
2: Mm-hmm. Yeah. I think if you came in and said, I saw this jacket and it was so ugly and weird and dumb that I thought of you. Like, then it's kind of like, I hear
1: that. That would be weird.
2: Okay. Yeah,
0: that hit my ear.
2: Also, if somebody told me, hey, I saw this ugly, dumb jacket and I thought you would like it, I probably would. So that's just because I'm me. I wouldn't be offended by that. But yeah, send me all your dumb jackets.
0: Love a dumb jacket.
2: I love a dumb jacket.
1: The dumb jackets.
0: I think y'all nailed it. I think so. Yeah.
3: So. Mm-hmm.
0: The cool girl. Is the cool girl the same as the independent girl? No, not necessarily.
2: No.
1: There's a lot of crossover with all of these. Yeah. I mean, when you're trying
0: same
1: to like really
0: the other way.
1: Pigeonhole yeah. like even nice guy, like there, you know, there's a lot of individuality.
2: The independent
1: those.
2: Girl needs you to think that she's cool. Needs you to think she's the cool girl.
0: That's the crossover.
2: That's a little bit
1: of the crossover.
3: Yeah, because I think Maitland and I are both very independent, and in relationships,
0: that's so uncool.
3: That can come off very selfish, especially with the wrong partner, where they're like, oh, okay, so even though I can't go on this vacation with you, you're still going to go? Well, yeah. And I'm not going to say, I'm an independent woman. I can do what I want. But that is part of being independent. And some people, when you're dating them, really like that and admire it and say, okay, go and have a good time. And some people don't. But when you're pretending to be independent, oh, I'll go on this vacation with or without you. And then they're like, well, I can't go. Mm-hmm. Well, then that fake independent girl who's hyper dependent on you being there is going to be pissed.
0: And wait, to your credit, Kelly, you would go on a vacation alone and want to. You would also say to a partner, you should go.
3: Yeah.
0: That's also an important factor.
3: Yeah.
0: Because some people, men and women, are like, I want to do my own thing. And I want you to do your thing with me.
3: Yeah, absolutely. That's
0: bad for all genders.
1: Yeah, I think it's when it's the independence just for the sake of being able to tell everyone how independent.
3: Mm-hmm, right.
1: So you can look like you're so sacrificial all the time.
3: Right, yeah, that's so different.
2: And the kind of fake independent person will say, yeah, you know, go ahead, go on your trip without me. And then they'll say like, yeah, go with that. They say it more, go without me. Or they'll say, yeah, I'm so independent. I'm okay with you going without me. But they're going to be sitting there pissed that you're not texting them every single day on your trip, or that you're not checking in every hour.
0: Why am I not a priority?
2: Yeah, they'll say, oh, I haven't heard from him in 2 days. It's done. And it's like, yeah, he's in a dang rainforest.
3: Yeah, it's same, like similar with the nice guy who does nice things so they can throw that back at you later. That hyper-independent girl who let you go out and do all the things you wanted will certainly throw that back in your face later if she's not that hyper-independent girl, for sure.
0: More on the way. 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
9: What has been romanticized as being awesome, but in reality doesn't really hold up?
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9: My wife is working hard to de-romanticize them at our house. 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
5: How long do you have before you're rude for not texting back to someone? Get a text.
6: Don't ask me. I know I'm rude. I know I'm rude. Remember yesterday how Steve had asked us 3 times how many people we wanted backstage because I wouldn't answer. Mm-hmm. And my answer was, oh, I'm good, actually, nobody. Like, I'm the worst. I'm so sorry, y'all. Maitland even knows. She's like, if I got to get a hold of Kelly, I'm calling her. Yeah. I'm the worst texter. But like, I don't know, 4 or 5 hours?
7: Yeah. I think it depends on what you're doing and what time of the day somebody... You know, I mean, if you're texting somebody, hopefully you know them well enough, like, oh, I'm texting, but they're probably really busy right now. They could have a meeting or whatever. Mm-hmm. But, I mean, yeah, within a few hours, surely you have 30 seconds to reply to a text. Like, that drives me crazy.
5: So it has to be same day?
7: Yes.
8: At least.
7: Yes.
9: Oh, I mean, it's...
7: I mean, unless you're off the grid somewhere.
9: What if the text comes in... I mean, after I'm asleep, that happens
5: that
9: all
5: count.
9: The time.
5: Then, well, then the next day is the same day.
7: Yeah.
9: Okay.
7: Because
5: that's how
7: that means
5: by it.
7: Yeah.
9: That's my next day.
5: Yeah.
9: Or it's my next opportunity.
5: Yeah. But what if you then go, but if you get a text at 10 a.m. and you don't answer it till the next day, is that okay?
6: It depends on how you respond. Because I always say, whoops, sorry.
9: Depends on what the text.
6: Ghosted my phone yesterday.
9: It depends on what the text says, too. If you send me a text on a Saturday morning, and you say, hey, man, just thinking about you, wanted to see how you were doing. And it's at 10 o'clock on a Saturday morning, and I won't reply till Sunday. That's totally fine.
7: Hmm. See, I don't think that is. That's too long.
6: But if it's
7: to me, it's about the acknowledgement. Like, just, okay, I got it, and I'm not just ignoring you. Like, I'm like, because I've had this issue a few times with different people. I go, hey, you know, just a smiley face or something like, okay, I got it and I'll think about it or whatever. Like, hey, you know, have a great day today or whatever. Just thanks. You too. That takes 5 seconds.
5: Yeah, Kelly. No, yeah.
7: I do. I think it's rude.
5: No, I understand. Yeah.
6: You're so rude. I know.
5: Yeah. You're not next to your phone. You're not looking at it buzz. Are you?
6: Sometimes. Yeah.
5: And then just ignoring it.
6: Yep.
5: Okay. Well, the defense I was going to mount for you is over.
6: I'm being
5: because
6: so real.
5: You can only say, oh, sorry, I disengaged from my phone all day, so and have it be genuine like once or twice. After that, it's a choice you've made and your apology doesn't count. Now, I'm right. Not offended by it because
6: no,
5: I get
6: no,
5: it.
6: I know.
9: Hold on, but I think it's rude for the sender to assume that the sendee has to send it back immediately.
5: Steve, I'm glad you brought that up.
9: That's like, just because you're not doing anything or you're thinking about me or you wanted to ask me something doesn't mean that I have to be in that exact mind frame of like, oh, well, they need to know right now. So I'm going to let them know right now.
5: I'm glad you brought that up. Nick Layton, host of the Etiquette and Manners podcast. Were you raised by wolves?
7: Oh, wow. What a cool thing to listen to all the time.
5: Thing. But then again, we're talking about it. He says a lot of people forget that texting is another form of communication. But the principles of let's not waste people's time and let's be mindful of others' feelings have never changed. Says that it's absolutely okay to not respond to a text the same day. He said, especially because there are some people, if you're in multiple group texts, like I have 2 groups, well, 3 really. My family, the sports group, and you guys. And there'll be plenty of times where, you come into one of those group texts way late. You start going through it and you're like, oh, these are just jokes, which were fun if you're there and I read them and I enjoy them, but I'm not going to respond later because what am I going to do? Right. LOL.
6: Yeah.
5: Feels weird.
7: But yeah, that to me is different though, because that's like there's an ongoing conversation and you weren't part of it when it was happening.
5: Mm-hmm.
7: So but it's different than like when Steve texted yesterday on the group chat and say, hey, if anybody has guests coming, can you let me know what they are now? Mm-hmm. That's different. That's a specific request to everyone.
5: Well, this etiquette person said, you got to remember that some people aren't single living alone with their cat and their dog, but some people have a Zoom call. They're on the toilet with a screaming sure. toddler. They have a lot going on. So that person may not get back to you. But the person with just a cat and dog and nothing else probably should get back. Otherwise, they're a terrible, horrible person
7: right.
5: that nobody likes.
7: That's what I'm saying.
5: That's Nick Layton.
6: Here's the thing, okay?
9: It's weird that you write the article.
6: I can't control how you feel about me and my texting habits. But what I do know...
5: Oh, I don't feel that way. I was just reading from this article.
6: Sure, sure, sure. There are times, yes, where I am on my phone, just zoned out, watching TikToks, you know, stalking people, and I will see texts come through. My phone also automatically puts itself, and I did not set this, but on do not disturb, like 99% of the time, because I think it just knows that I do not want to be disturbed.
7: I don't think they do that.
6: No, they do. You can ask. I've even shown it to Maitland. I've shown it to my friend Taylor. I've shown it to my roommate because they're like, you're always on do not disturb. I'm like, no, my phone automatically does that. You can look at my do not disturb. It's not on. My phone just knows I better put this little banner up or this bitch is going to look rude as hell. And if you really need something, you're going to call me. And if you don't call me and you text me, it doesn't seem like it's that necessary. And if I think it might hurt your feelings, but I'm doing something else, you got to really manage your feelings, bro. Because I'm just sitting here trying to rot. And if I get lost in a conversation, I'm going to get distracted from these hilarious things that I'm watching online. Or I'm going to get distracted from this show that I'm already distracted from because, like, I don't look at texting like it's got to be immediate. I don't look at emails like they have to be immediate. I will not ever retrain my brain to do that.
5: I actually think that's kind of healthy.
6: It is. It is. I have a totally different relationship with my phone where I enjoy putting it down and walking away. I went to Easter Sunday with my neighbors and didn't bring my phone over. And the first thing I thought was, oh, I should walk back over and grab my phone because the play sets look so pretty. And then I was like, nah, don't do that. Came back, had like 10 missed calls and some text messages from folks and set it right back down and walked right back over without my damn phone.
5: More from Nick Layton, who does this Manners podcast. He says, some people will say they have a different relationship in their phone, but that actually means they have a different relationship with society. They care less about the others around them and more about themselves. Just kidding. It doesn't.
6: Yeah.
5: I'm just throwing. Yeah. No.
6: At 37.
5: No, maybe that's good. I'm reading this to throw you under the bus completely and making up 98% of it. He does say, like, for example, someone writes in and says, I have a friend who texts me funny videos all the time. Do I have to write LOL or like every one of them? Like, no, that doesn't mean should ignore them. And maybe you talk about them when you see them, but they don't need attention every time.
7: No, but it also doesn't hurt. If you have the time to watch it, you have the time to click the little thing with a smiley face.
6: But you don't have to.
7: No, you don't have to. I'm just saying, I think it's a nice way to acknowledge. If it's a person you like, if it's somebody sending them to you constantly and you don't really like them, by all means, don't respond. You are still being rude, but you're sending a message. But if it's like somebody you like if my mom sends me a text or a, you know, little video or something, of course I'm going to reply with a smiley face. Or if the girl I'm seeing sends me something, I'm going to respond with something. Like, and it's just an acknowledgement, like, yeah, I got it.
6: Well, yeah, if I'm getting face parties out of it, of course I'm going to text you back. You kidding me?
7: But not everybody does.
6: No, I know.
7: Because, like, you know, and you go, I know how often you're on your phone. Like, why can't you just say hi? And I get that some people are busy at different times, and I have expectations with different people, too. If I text my friend Brian, he'll get back to me in 30 seconds.
5: Yeah.
7: And I will get back to him in 30 seconds typically. But my friend Bill, I'll be in the middle of a conversation with him and he'll just disappear for 3 weeks.
6: I like Bill.
7: You know, like,
6: I like Bill.
7: It's like we'll have a conversation. Like I was asking him about the night show. Hey, are you guys going to be a night show? And he goes, yeah, I don't know if I'm going to be able to make it this year. And I go, okay, no problem. How's everything going? I have yet to get a response that was 3 weeks ago. I go, dude, we literally were texting like, I responded 10 seconds after you responded to me.
9: Right, but
7: how's it going?
9: That doesn't mean that he's not about to start doing something. You assume that when you're texting with somebody that they're sitting down like, all right, clear the schedule. Got a text from Hot Wings.
7: Not at all.
9: Let me sit down in my easy chair, pull out my phone, and just wait. Oh, the dots are bouncing off. He's replying. Okay. He sends me, how are you doing? I am doing good. How are you? Send. And now I'm still staring at it. Okay. Oh, he's responding. Not at all.
7: You
9: have to declare at some point, okay, good talking to you. The conversation is ended. We shall reconvene.
7: Absolutely.
9: Next Tuesday.
7: 100%. If you're having a conversation, whether it's with your voice or with your fingers, there still should be a definitive end. If I'm on the phone with you, Steve, and we're having a conversation, and you go, how's it going? And then I just hang up.
9: Phone call. You go, yes.
7: What happened?
9: But we're not talking.
7: We were having a conversation of a back and forth, back and forth, back
9: and forth. We're
7: talking
9: text.
7: And now you're just gone.
9: We're talking text.
7: It's the same.
9: No, it's not.
7: It is. You're having active conversation.
9: No, it's not.
7: You're having an active exchange of communication.
5: Steve, what do you think should happen?
9: During a text conversation.
5: Yes.
9: Text conversations are the Wild West. They can start, they can end, they can be in limbo for months at a time. There aren't rules to it.
5: Do you think this is generational?
6: Yeah.
9: Yeah.
7: Yeah, millennial dicks.
5: Is that true?
8: Yeah, I think people like yours and Hot Wings' age see texting as an extension of phone calls. So you view phone call etiquette and texting etiquette.
5: Do you think that's because you use your phone to do it?
8: Yes.
5: Yeah, I think that does probably a factor.
8: Okay, yeah, but you view it at the same level, whereas we see texting as super casual, and if somebody fires off a text like, hey, it's been a while, how you been? If I'm not doing well or I don't really want to get into it, I'll text you when I'm doing a little better, and that may be a couple days, it may be a couple hours, it might be a week. That's just how it is. Or if you text me asking, hey, are you available such and such weekend, and that weekend is 2 months away, and I don't have my calendar in front of me, I'm going to forget that you asked me that until about a week later. Then I'll say, oh my goodness, I got to text so-and-so back. Or it'll be a week before that event that you asked me about. And I'll think, oh shoot, I think I'm supposed to go to that. And then I'll text you.
5: What if that person, would you then be bothered if that person's like, oh, sorry, I didn't hear from you, I gave your ticket away?
8: No. Because I'd be like, oh, I understand.
5: You get it. Yeah.
7: But I think it's different when it's out of the blue. Like if I'm not having a text conversation, if I just texted Bill right now and said, hey man, how's everything going? And he didn't respond for 2 days. Different. That's like calling and they don't answer.
6: Sounds like the total opposite of what you've been saying.
7: Absolutely not. No, it's not what the opposite of what I'm saying. And maybe that's the disconnect in that what I've been saying is if you're actively having a text exchange, it's happening in real time back and forth. And then you say something and they just stop talking. That's rude.
5: It would be weird. Like if that's you imagine rude. That in person, like, oh, okay, well, I appreciate you coming to the meeting. How are your kids? And then they just left the room.
7: Right.
9: Yeah, in person is totally different.
6: Bye.
9: Totally different.
6: You want me to start seeing your peace fingers so you know I don't want to have a conversation, but I don't want to be rude?
7: Okay, but sometimes you know it's concluded, like it's over. But when there's a direct back and forth and then there's a question and you don't respond, it's rude.
6: TTYL.
5: Do you know what drives me crazy? Because to me, it's a signal that the conversation is over. When it's going back and forth and then one person just likes a comment like, oh, you're done
7: yeah.
5: now.
7: Mm-hmm. Yeah.
5: But
7: at least you get it.
5: I've done that right? Where I've went like, hey, have a good day. And then they ask me a question. And I'm like, no,
9: we were done
5: answering that. The floor is not open for questions. I have moved on. I'm watching Tick and Talk now, you know, whatever.
7: Yeah. And like I have people that I know that if I get engaged, they will want to have a long back and forth text exchange. And sometimes I don't have time for that. I just tell them. Like, hey, I hope
5: you're stupid and I don't have time for you.
7: No, it's like, hey, like,
6: not being rude, but
7: I'm kind of. It's like, hey, if they say, how's everything going? I'll go, everything's going pretty good. I'm about to walk out the door right now. So, like, I can't keep texting right now, but I'll check in with you later.
5: I hope somebody, you do that to someone and they go, are you not taking your phone with you and really hold your feet to the fire?
7: Yeah.
5: Maitland, who's a ruder texter, Hot Wings or Kelly?
8: Oh.
9: Oh, that's simple.
8: I think on a day-to-day
7: basis,
8: Kelly. For sure.
9: Yeah.
6: I straight up tell people.
7: Wait, I'm needy, she's rude.
5: But you said that like there's a but.
7: I mean.
8: I think Hot Wings has ruder expectations of people he's texting.
7: Rude expectations?
8: Your text expectations are entirely too high.
5: This has been way more fun than I imagined. My wife just texted and said, how's work? I said, it's great. We're making fun of Kelly and Hot Wings. It's the best day. Yeah.
6: Your wife regularly tells me, you're the worst texter.
5: Yeah.
6: Because she'll text me, I sent her a funny video of you dancing in studio yesterday. And then I was like, bye. All right, here you go. Here's something funny. Let's laugh for a second.
5: Yeah. We're not going on a road trip.
7: Yeah. I bet Kayla's a good texter backer.
5: Just to me.
7: Yeah. I bet she would to most people.
6: Again, face parties are motivating.
5: They are. Very motivating. That's why I always keep my twin. Never mind. Not saying okay. Hold the ripcord.
7: I pulled the what?
5: Ripcord?
6: I believe he said hold it, though.
5: The ripcord. More next. It is the Free Beer and Hot Wings Show.
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5: Did you miss when Kelly said this?
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7: Forrest Glump would be an even worse sounding name.
6: Right? All right, well, in that movie.
7: Bubba Glump. Shrimp. Oh, man. I think you'd have an easier time saying it.
8: Oh, yeah.
7: It'd
8: be the Bubba Glump Shrimp Clumpity.
7: Yeah. Yeah. A little bit different.
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7: Do you agree with America that these things are a turn off or a turn on? Are you ready?
9: Yes.
7: Yeah. Tattoos, turn off or turn on? Hot Wings.
10: Oh, man.
7: Say it. You can't. It's me. Yes or no.
10: For me, a turn off.
7: Okay.
6: Hmm.
7: Steve,
10: sorry.
7: Turn on or turn off?
11: Turn on.
7: Kelly?
6: Turn on.
7: I mean, clearly for you.
6: Yeah, I love tattoos.
7: Maitland?
12: On.
7: You have tattoos, right?
12: Yeah.
7: How many?
12: 3.
7: Okay.
12: They're all very small.
7: Okay. But. Do we know what they are?
12: I think you...
7: Have we asked you that?
8: Is one of them a Nickelback logo with a fish with a nickel inside of it?
12: Okay, no, but I do have a coin.
8: It's an image of you with your mouth on a fish.
12: It's not a nickel back from a fish. It's a penny. Yeah, that's my new one.
7: It's a lucky penny?
12: Yeah, kind of.
6: You got that in memory of a family member, right?
12: Yes.
6: Yeah.
12: Okay. My grandpa had a joke that he would always do with pennies, and so I got a little penny, and instead of In God We Trust, I put our last name on it. And so,
7: that is very sweet.
12: Yeah, mm-hmm. I'll show it to you.
10: Yeah, that's nice.
7: I don't want to see it.
11: It's on my lower back.
7: Yeah. Yeah. Oh, God.
12: This one's for you, Gramps.
7: I wanted it somewhere where people would see it.
12: It's a Gramp stamp.
10: A Gramp stamp. Solid. That's good.
7: I'm so jealous that you got the dad joke before the dads.
10: Yeah. That is great.
7: 77% said they were a turn on. Hot Wings, there. Why are they a turn off to you?
10: I really like the way that God constructed a human being and the way skin looks. I just do. It's not that. I just like the way bare human skin looks.
6: I totally get that.
10: I don't, you know, I mean.
8: You're put together.
10: Yeah, I do.
7: Why put up something on the wall when you can have just a white paint?
10: And the thing is, there are plenty that I like, and I've dated women that had tattoos and stuff, and it doesn't bother me that much unless they have it somewhere really that's a huge turn off spot. Like Tony Soprano's sister with a rose tattoo on her boob.
7: On her boobs. Yeah, that's a bad look.
10: That's unappealing to me.
7: No offense, all you boob tattoo people.
10: But there are.
7: It's not a good look.
8: Wasn't it like a tongue sticking out? I thought
7: it's like the Rolling Stones.
10: Like the Rolling Stones logo. I thought it was a rose, but
7: I think it's.
10: I think, you know, it really does depend on is it

0: good tattoo or a trashy tattoo. Because tattoos used, I think, when they were early on, like 20, 30 years ago, it was more kind of trashy people had tattoos. They became very mainstream. It's true. No, it's true.
1: Comics has insulted 80% of the audience.
0: No, but I think that's 100% true. It really did. It was like rock band people and bikers had tattoos.
2: I do feel like they weren't as personable.
0: And they became very mainstream sort of about the time we were in college. They started to become a little bit more popular. And then it went into like tramp stamp time.
2: Yeah.
0: Trashy.
2: Early 2000s.
0: Balls.
2: Yeah.
0: No offense.
2: That was a good time.
0: But it's trashy.
3: Janice's tattoo was a tongue sticking out. It was lips.
0: Oh, it was.
3: Yeah. Here, I have it up on the screen right now. It was lips.
0: Oh.
3: With a tongue.
0: Okay. Yeah.
3: It's very pixelated
0: super
3: in this
0: trashy
3: picture, but that's definitely what it is.
0: Or when it was just like, oh, I have like, you know, late 90s Pam Anderson. Oh, I have a barbed wire tattoo. Like,
1: so
0: that
1: hot
0: was all.
2: It
0: tribal
2: was very much open up the book, pick out your
0: yes
2: tattoo.
0: Yes. There was no thought to it at
2: right
0: all.
2: Exactly.
0: It was just like, oh, I was drunk, and so I got this. And you go, that's great.
3: Tribal.
1: Howings, does your girlfriend have a tattoo?
0: No.
1: Do you think she could talk you? Let me not
0: oh,
1: ask
0: no, no
1: you.
0: I take it no back. No, she does. She has one right on her wrist.
1: Oh,
0: yeah,
1: gross.
0: Absolutely. She's got a little phrase on there. But it means something to her. And yeah, it's not in a trashy spot that I find unappealing.
1: Do you make her wear long sleeves when you make out?
0: No.
1: So you're not turned off by her busted skin?
0: No.
2: A tattoo is so unappealing.
3: I don't care for that.
1: She just has to wear one sleeve yeah like she's Allen Iverson.
2: Wait, does your wife have any tattoos, Freebeer?
1: Yeah.
2: How many tattoos does she have? A bunch?
1: Three.
2: Oh, okay. What about your wife, Steve? Does
3: nope
2: Annette have any? Oh,
3: none.
2: Okay. And you don't have any either, do you?
3: No.
2: But you want one, Steve.
3: Yeah, I'm definitely, I am pro tattoo. I just haven't found the thing that I want yet.
2: Yeah.
1: Big
2: yep
1: sauce?
3: Big sauce.
1: You
3: could
1: get a shin size sauce jar on your body and say, big sauce. And then you could have Ross stand next to it for perspective so you
3: oh
1: can see
3: yeah
1: how big it is.
3: Yeah.
2: And then you just got to put the Ross sauce logo on
1: yeah, Steve,
2: on
1: get
2: the
1: some
2: drawer
1: Ross sauce on you. It's going around these days.
3: I remember
2: it's, good. It's homemade.
3: I had talked to my like my wife and I first started dating. That was, you know, one of the getting to know you questions. Oh, do you have any tattoos? And she said no, but she wanted one. She said she's considered getting this one before. I was like, oh, what is it? And she said, an F-hole. And I was like,
2: I'm sorry, what?
3: An F hole.
1: Another
0: an F,
1: one?
0: An F hole.
3: And then she had to
0: what
3: tell me
0: mean
3: what the F hole
1: oh
3: is. It's
1: the music.
3: It's the cutout in a violin. You know how it's got those two.
1: Oh, it's
3: got
1: to have a better.
0: Oh,
1: a
0: my
3: yeah,
0: gosh.
3: An,
0: I had no idea that.
3: F hole. I was like, oh, okay. Well, that makes sense.
2: Where did she say she wanted to get it?
0: Next to her F hole.
2: Yeah. I was wondering.
1: Steve, someone says they would give you $50 if you get a Greggy Woot tattoo.
3: 50, 50 whole dollars?
1: Oh, wow. 50 whole dollars.
0: Wow.
1: You'd still have to pay for the tattoo.
3: I would do a Greggy Woot tattoo.
1: Better set this number high.
3: $20,000.
1: For charity or to you?
3: The charity of Steve.
1: Okay.
3: Me. 100%
1: well,
3: me.
1: If it's for Idiots for Underdogs, we'll have it by 8 o'clock.
3: No, and it has to be in $599 increments from various sources so I don't have to pay taxes on it. That's not income.
1: That's not how that works.
3: Yeah, it is.
1: It's mm-hmm not exactly. But you can find an accountant who will let that go.
3: Yeah.
1: Yeah.
3: Oh, my accountant will let that go.
1: Yeah, probably. a couple texts.
3: Kidding.
1: Hot Wings.
3: Kidding. I'm not trying to do tax evasion.
1: Hot Wings taking a run at all those trashy military service people who have tattoos. And just went, oh. That's how, that's, yep, that's confirmed. Hot that's, Wings hates servicemen and servicewomen because he hates tattoos.
0: That's 100% what I said. Yeah, that's exactly what I said.
1: Kelly, see how that happens?
2: Yes, I do.
0: Yeah.
1: Do you think Hot Wings' girlfriend could talk him into getting a tattoo?
3: Yeah.
2: Mm-hmm.
3: I see the way he looks
2: so
3: at her.
1: I think she could.
0: Please.
2: I
0: have you ever known
2: so
0: anybody to talk me into anything I didn't want to do?
3: He won't even bring in a hat.
2: Yeah.
3: Something that literally
1: that's
3: has
1: true
3: zero repercussions.
1: That's true.
3: Other than other people seeing a hat.
1: Mm-hmm. That's a valid point, Steve.
0: Yeah.
1: I take it back. I would have, my first thought was, yes, she could, because of exactly what you said. Do you see how he looks at her? But yeah, you're right.
0: Mm-hmm.
1: I'd rather break up with you than bring a hat in to show people.
0: No, I'm a bit like Steve though. I'm not actually against having a tattoo, and I wouldn't put it past myself, but I don't like anything long enough where, like, if I had gotten a tattoo at some point, I would have had like Ren and Stimpy. You know mm-hmm what I mean? Or I would have had like Calvin and Hobbes somewhere, and I would have went, or Tasmanian devil. So I go, no, my tastes change, and I mean, if I ever got one, it would be like just my kids' names or something like that, something that actually did mean something to me, or like Maitland's gramp stamp.
3: would get Maitland's gramp stamp?
0: Yeah. Yeah, it would have to be unique and something special. Like, you know, Kelly's too. Like, everything on her means something. It's mm-hmm. all, it's unique. Mm-hmm. It's hand drawn. It's like, she's the only one who has that.
3: If I had the tattoo.
0: Like, it would have to be like that, something like that for me too. It would have to mean something.
3: If I had the tattoo that I actually went to get, and it just so happened that the place was closed when I went there to get it, I would have a tribal band around my ankle with my name.
0: With your name.
3: With my name.
2: What year was that?
3: 2000, probably. Man. 99.
2: I'd be 23 years old today. Man, that'd be a good looking tattoo.
1: Yeah, it would be so good. Yeah.
3: It'd be great.
1: I would be more likely to pay you 20 grand to get that than the Greggy Woot one.
3: I'll get Greggy Woot 1,000 times over. Steven. I'd get Greggy Woot tribal. On my forehead.
0: Tribal tattoo, Steve.
1: Just
3: in case I forget my name.
0: Yeah. I mean,
3: the tribe I came from.
0: Good question. Would it have been written regular for everyone else, or would it have been written upside down for when you look down to remind so you who you are?
3: Who am I again? Oh, yeah. Tribal Steve.
1: Let's see. Turn on or turn off? When you're just starting to see someone and they respond to a text immediately. Turn on or turn off?
2: I think that's a turn on.
3: Turn on.
2: Yeah.
3: That's
2: I
3: a
2: like
3: great
2: that.
3: Feeling.
2: Yeah.
1: 14% said it's a turn off because they seem desperate.
2: Oh, I don't care for that. That narrative. No. I do like when somebody is busy because when somebody schedules open all the time and they can meet up anytime, it's not necessarily a red flag. But I don't want to feel like in a relationship, like you don't do anything. I want you to have mm-hmm. hobbies, and I want you to have like mm-hmm. your friends too. But I don't think it's at all a turnoff for someone to want to respond to you quickly and want to get back to you.
3: Especially yes. in that honeymoon phase when you mm-hmm. first meet somebody.
2: They're not
3: and
2: playing
3: all,
2: any games.
3: All you want to do is talk to them. That's the best
0: yeah,
3: feeling
0: those
3: in the world.
0: Yeah, first 2-3 yes. months. Yeah.
3: Yeah. Especially if they have the, you know, like on the iPhone, you see the red receipts.
1: Yes.
3: If you see that and it shows that it's been read, and then you see the bubbles.
1: It's great. Ooh. It's a great feeling.
3: Nothing better.
1: Mm-hmm. This text, a buddy of mine, drunk one night, decided he would get a tattoo. Said, I don't care what it is. The tattoo artist drew a bare-bottom baby wearing cowboy boots and a cowboy hat, sucking his left thumb and dragging a blanket with his right hand for perspective. It's about a year and a half old baby standing in cowboy boots with a buckskin cowboy hat naked. A great tattoo for a greatly intoxicated young man.
0: Oh, boy, that's embarrassing.
3: I don't know why, but in my algorithm lately, it's been somebody going up to tattoo artists and saying, what is the tattoo that you wish you never had to do again? Which I always find interesting.
1: Mm-hmm.
3: And a lot of them, it's the stereotypical infinity symbol with a whatever in it.
2: Yeah.
3: Or, mm-hmm. You know, just the really, you know, the tribal, obviously.
0: Something Celtic, probably.
3: But then I get really angry at these tattoo artists because they're like, anything that someone else designs, I only want to do my own work. Like, what? You're being kind of stupid and judgy.
1: Yeah, just tattoo yourself then.
3: Yeah, what if people don't like your work? What if it's not that good?
1: Well, yeah, that is a good point. Yeah.
3: I want a cat driving a monster truck. That's like,
0: oh, I'd do that.
1: If someone is super talkative, turn on or turn off?
2: Oh, it depends again.
0: Yeah, I mean, all it depends on what they're saying.
2: Yeah, if they're super nervous and they're talkative because they're nervous, it can be cute. But if they're just constantly talking about themselves
1: mm-hmm.
2: and they never ask you, like, how about you or how about this or try and make it a two-way conversation, then it's too much.
1: Yeah,
3: I think it's more of a turn-on than a turn-off.
0: I agree. I think it's more of a turn-off when somebody isn't talkative at all.
2: Mm-hmm.
1: 62% said turn-on. But yeah, I think that one really is that is, in spite of our stance against it depends, that one depends a lot.
2: Yeah.
1: All right, this one. What percentage of people think a loud talker is a turn on? I'm just assuming no one here thinks, I mean, we should think it because we all are loud talkers. But what percentage, I assume nobody thinks a loud talker is attractive.
0: I think
1: a turn on.
0: I think, you know, a regular volume talker is the most attractive. I dated somebody who was a quiet talker, and that was just as, like, I would always find myself going, I'm sorry, what? What?
1: That it's frustrating.
0: And then I would always have to, I would try to put it on myself, like, mm-hmm. hey, I wear headphones all the time. I'm really sorry. Can you speak up? But I knew it was me. Mm-hmm. Yeah. Like, can you just talk louder?
1: Yeah.
0: But I would say a turn off.
1: 20% are turned on by loud
2: turned
1: talking?
2: Turned off. I thought you asked how many people are turned off.
1: No, percent turned on.
0: I would say about 15% of weirdos are turned on by loud talkers.
1: Maitland, what percentage of people are turned on by loud talking? Jordy, drop out of the show.
2: No, she's on the phone.
1: Oh, she's on the phone.
0: Yeah.
1: Right. I forgot people call this thing.
3: It's like, this is a mistake.
1: Yeah. Seems like, I don't know. 6% said it's a turn on.
0: Yeah.
1: 21% jealousy is a turn on. Like, their significant other being jealous is a turn on.
0: I think little jealousies are a little bit, can be kind of cute.
2: Yeah.
0: To a degree. So, yeah, not over the top. Like, if they would describe themselves as a jealous person.
2: Yeah, that's not cute.
0: Not great. Red flags. But if they're like, hey, I'm not going to lie. I'm a little jealous about that. Like, it can be kind of cute.
2: Mm-hmm. Yeah, if they have it in, like, a healthy way.
0: Yeah.
2: And they're like, oh, man, I saw that guy talking to you. Got me a little jealous feeling. I'd look at that person and be like, oh, you look jealous? Love that for me.
0: Yeah.
2: Love that for me.
0: Especially, again, if it's kind of early on in a relationship, then you go, oh, you are kind of into me then.
2: It's not something that you did to make somebody feel intentionally insecure or anything like that. It's just those natural jealous feelings. Mm-hmm. Sure, but yeah, it's a problem. That's not cute.
1: Yeah, there is a difference. Definitely so. Back in a minute, it is the Free Beer and Hot Wings Show.
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5: 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Because I watch power washing and car wrapping videos, and those calm me down so much.
6: Are there really dirty cars that are getting super clean when you're watching the power wash ones, or are they just...
5: No. Power washing separate, and then car wrapping videos separate. 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
7: So you could power wash in like a deck or a sidewalk.
6: Right.
5: Driveway.
6: No, I know what power washing is. Yeah. But are they like really dirty cars or are they just power washing a car?
5: Once again, we'll tell you that they're power washing are separate videos. And then car wrapping.
6: Okay, I thought you were saying power washing a car.
5: I know.
6: And then car wrapping.
5: Right. So I explained it again.
7: And that's why I was explaining. And then we were like, you made it seem like we were mansplaining to you. And then.
5: No, we were just explaining because you're stupid and missed it twice.
6: So what are you watching in power washed if it's not cars then, Steve?

0: you at any point in your life, Hot Wings? Maybe I shouldn't ask you. We'll come back.
1: Okay.
0: Steve?
1: Yes.
0: Have you at any point in your life had any concern that your balls were too big or too small?
2: No. No, okay. I'm pretty, I think they're pretty proportionate.
0: Maitland and Kelly, in your experience, either on your own or with girlfriends or anyone you may have talked to about Ben's balls. I know.
3: Yeah. Uh-huh.
0: Has there ever been a discussion of them being too big or too small?
3: Oh, definitely.
4: Yeah.
0: Okay.
3: For
0: like
3: sure.
0: Can you give context?
3: Well, I grew up around brothers, so I also heard them talking about balls a lot. I never saw them or tasted them or anything like that.
0: Okay.
3: But
0: we had kind of assumed that. But,
3: yeah.
0: You know, appreciate the clarification.
1: I didn't assume it.
3: I mean, you can learn no matter how hard you need it or whatever I'm trying to say here.
4: Uh-huh.
0: I'm questioning.
3: I remember having girlfriends talking about it as they started having sex and talking about how weird balls were.
0: That makes sense.
3: How some are smaller, some are big, some are really wrinkly, some like hang a lot lower, but they're not big. Like they hang, but they're small.
0: Mm-hmm.
3: And then, you know, whether or not men take care of them and maintain them.
0: Makes sense.
3: And also the main thing being like men seem to care more about them than women do because it's such a secondary thing for us in comparison to what we're face to face with.
0: Yes.
3: Right there in the front.
0: Yes.
4: The big saggy ones definitely are not pleasant. Like when you're hitting it from the back and you can feel them slapping everything, you're kind of like, okay, Jesus.
2: Like clock weights.
4: Yeah.
0: That makes a lot of sense.
3: Yeah.
0: Yeah.
4: There was one guy one time, his were so small that I thought he only had one, which wasn't a problem, but it was shocking that he didn't mention it before.
0: Yeah.
4: So I was like, man, this guy's got a story. And then the next time we got together, I was like, nope, there's two.
0: Where do you think that other one was?
3: No story.
0: It's just small.
4: I think it was just scared.
0: Now, Hobbs, you've talked about having one big, one small, like a softball and a basketball.
1: They're definitely not like a softball and a basketball.
0: Golf ball and a marble?
1: It sounds like it's more like what Maitland was just describing.
2: Yeah, do you feel attacked by what Maitland just said?
1: No.
0: Do you warn?
4: I said there was nothing wrong with
0: it. A lady, if you're about to be with her, hey, I got...
1: No.
0: I got my balls to play it against sports so they don't match.
1: No, in fact, a couple of times early on, I accidentally made it awkward because I thought, oh, I should probably explain what's going on.
0: Yeah.
1: And they were like, yeah, I didn't even notice, so that's just weird now.
0: Yeah, all of
1: them. And I go, oh, man, I shouldn't have said anything.
0: Don't worry, baby. All my flow comes from the big one.
1: Well, I mean, that's, you know, I mean, honestly, the all that matters is, like, the part you're actually using. Like, what's slapping around doesn't really matter that much, you know? I mean,
0: but so Kelly or Maitland or Steve or Hot Wings, have you ever heard any man or woman say, I just wish his balls were bigger?
2: Not to me.
1: I mean, no, like not right? to me. I mean, now, maybe somebody said that behind
0: you. You might be wondering, why is he asking all these questions? Well, I've started a new hobby. No. This article, it says, men are ball maxing their testicles until they're inflated to the size of...
4: Oh, God.
0: Grapefruits.
4: Ugh.
2: Oh, that's big.
3: See, that is too big.
1: That is massive. Yeah. That is way too big.
3: That would be alarming.
0: This is the kind of thing Hot Wings is normally annoyed by, and I bet you are. I'm tired of everything being maxed. Look max. Gas max.
1: Yeah.
0: Ball max. But anyway.
1: Yeah.
0: Typically, men's balls are between the size of a small egg and a plum, Steve. Mm-hmm. And some people, though, are into the body modification kink of ball maxing.
1: Ugh.
2: What are they doing to
0: I'm glad you
2: max
0: asked,
2: them out?
0: The next paragraph is all about that. They typically photograph their hot dog and balls with one or two needles inserted and taped into their sack.
1: Oh, God.
3: That sounds super pleasant.
0: Everybody make eye contact with someone else at your table that you just met today.
2: Yeah. We're talking needle like medical needle or like the needle that you use to pump up a basketball.
0: It doesn't say, but it better be medical needle.
1: I mean, if you're maxing though, you might go high gauge.
0: Yeah.
1: You know what I mean?
0: Then they tape them to their sack, administering saline drips they've purchased online.
1: So you just have like big water balls?
3: It's a DIY kit.
0: It sounds like it. This causes the testicles to swell for a time, often to the point of enveloping the penis in front. making it look much smaller.
1: Why would you want to do that?
0: I can't begin to imagine why that would be a thing you'd want to do.
1: Men would want to make it look bigger, not smaller.
2: Balls maxing. I think they missed the boat. This has got to be called Baltox.
0: Oh, yeah.
1: Oh, no. Uh-huh.
0: That really is a lot better.
1: Yeah, yeah. Good point, Steve.
0: Ball maxing, or scrotal inflation with saline, is considered to be quite dangerous.
1: What?
2: Wow.
0: Said Dr. No Kidding. The scrotum area is very sensitive and contains delicate structures, including the testes, the blood vessels, and the nerves, none of which are designed to accommodate fluid distension. Despite the dangers, the allure of ball maxing is growing. So we asked ball maxing experts to tell us what they know about
2: it. There are the ball maxing experts.
1: Okay.
0: Yeah.
1: Well, I mean, somebody's got to be an expert on it, I guess.
0: Sex expert Gigi Engel, author of Kink Curious, says ball maxing, while considered a kink, falls under the umbrella of body mod. It's a misnomer, she says.
1: Mm.
0: She said it's linked to freak show type body modification, which celebrates extreme size. That's the thing. It's not as sexual as it is just being able to get them bigger.
2: Having had like 3-4 years ago a vasectomy, when they poke you with that needle, that's there's no part of that where you're like, yep, this is good.
0: I'm going to do that again.
2: It's pretty uncomfortable.
1: It's not the best.
0: One man was asked, why do you like it? Which is the question we would all want to ask, right? I can't believe they waited till like paragraph 7 to get to it.
1: I wouldn't have said it that way, though. I would have said, what's your deal?
0: Yeah.
1: Is what I would, how I would ask that.
0: Yeah.
1: Yeah.
0: One man said, I think we all agree it just feels so good for them to be that heavy.
2: Nope.
1: No,
2: you're wrong.
1: No, that's dumb.
0: Now, I was taught in second grade by a kid on the playground, when you're riding in a Chevy and your balls get heavy, that's a rupture.
1: Yeah. Oh, yeah. I mean, it would be almost impossible to go down a slide and have your balls not hit the side.
0: That'd be a rupture.
1: A rupture.
0: Yeah.
2: That's the second best song written about balls.
1: Yeah.
0: What's the number one song?

0: my
1: bones. Now another person said,
0: and everybody comes and comes.
1: He enjoys the feeling of his hot dog being buried within his balls as they get so swollen, then watching it slowly reemerge from his testicles as the water goes to wherever the water goes.
2: So this is a temporary thing.
1: Yes. Okay. And then he enjoys the tingling of the stretching skin.
3: That's the thing. I mean, it might be temporary in overall size, but you're going to stretch that skin all out over time, and it's going to look like a bad set of curtains.
1: Oh, it's going to look like people that got their ears pierced or like aged out.
2: Yeah.
4: Yeah.
2: Well, it's like you see people who, get some kind of surgery, or they lose a ton of weight, and then they have all that extra skin.
1: Yeah.
2: You could, like, jump rope with it.
1: They also point out
3: that's slapping around.
1: There's a lot of BDSM in this. A lot of the people that do it enjoy having a dominatrix or a dom do it to them, which sounds even worse. I would prefer DIY, do it yourself.
3: Yeah, I'll never understand the I like to be hurt during sex people.
2: All right, who here's into that? Raise your hand.
3: Yeah, who likes
2: come on, there's got to be at least one.
3: Who likes a good nut stomp?
1: Right. I was going to say, I'm pretty sure there's at least one who's talked about it before.
2: We're all friends here.
4: I ain't ashamed.
3: Yeah.
4: A little pain can bring some pleasure sometimes. You just got to be open-minded and respectful.
2: I mean, specifically, who's into this, though? It's got to be at least one. There's at least one balls maxer in here.
1: I doubt it, right?
3: This doesn't seem like a balls maxing crowd.
1: And what do they do with the rest of their life? Walk around with really loose pants?
3: I mean, I guess. Yeah, you got to walk around like MC Hammer all the time.
1: They said this is a step up from Scrotox, Steve.
2: Oh.
1: Yeah. They said Scrotox has grown significantly since it was first reported on in 2016, when men would want smoother ball skins, so they would put Botox in them, just like people would for wrinkles.
2: Mm-hmm.
1: What about the damages? Boy, these stories get pretty dark pretty quick. A number of people have given themselves an infection that's led to necritis, which is where it starts to rot and die.
3: Oh, yeah, that's what you want. Some dead, good old dead balls.
2: Dead balls.
1: Commonly results in erectile dysfunction due to blood flow being disrupted.
2: You don't say.
3: Yeah.
1: This doctor says injecting saline into your scrotum can disrupt structures and blood flow. They used that quote twice from that same doctor.
3: Mm-hmm.
1: That is cheap. Get more doctors.
3: I do not feel bad for anyone who has a necrotized penis because they're sticking saline in their nuts.
2: All right, last chance.
3: That's
2: who
3: your problem. Yeah.
1: Why are you pushing so hard? Do you want to yell?
2: I really want this interview.
4: He wants to see him.
1: Steve's going to be like, I'm in room 1014. Please come tell me later.
3: I want to see your smoothness.
2: I'm curious, man. I'm a question asker.
1: Okay.
3: Yeah. Why don't you do a Google search and see if you can find a photograph?
2: I'm sure I could.
1: Mate, what if your
3: grapefruit nuts?
1: What if your boyfriend said, "Hey, I heard you guys talking about this, and we've been dating a while. I'm kind of into it. I haven't done it in a while. Would you help me?"
5: No. No.
1: Like, not even think about it.
5: Not even think about it. No. I think I'd probably be like, we haven't been together nearly long enough. I'm not sticking with you through this.
1: How much time does it take before you think it's okay to ask that of your significant other?
2: To inflate your balls?
1: Yeah.
5: I'm
1: not into it, but have I been with my wife long enough to do that?
5: I think maybe at least 30 years when things start getting a little boring.
1: Okay, so
2: 30 years.
1: Not until I'm
3: long time.
1: 77 will I have that opportunity.
5: Yeah, they probably could use a good pump anyway.
3: No, they'll be long enough on their own by then.
5: Yeah. Yeah.
1: That is definitely true.
3: I don't have to worry about it.
1: Name that blank. It's already done. Name that blank.
5: It's
1: next.
3: Still not.
1: More on the way. It is the Free Beer Not Wig Show.
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11: 1 second later.
23: And then the states where it's not legal, people still give it to you and they're like, here, now you're a criminal.
24: Yeah, that's exactly what I just said.
11: Sign up at freebeerandhotwings.com.
23: Let's talk about things you see strangers do in public. Some people just don't care. Or their definition of normal is different. Or sometimes they just don't know. For example, the reason this came up is someone decided to bring a meal on an airplane. Now, I had no idea that was considered bad etiquette. I have brought McDonald's and Chick-fil-A on and everything else. And I won't hesitate to do it again because if my layover's short and I haven't eaten, I shouldn't starve because you don't want to smell food.
3: But it's,
23: and I try to be respectful.
3: But it's bad behavior for you bring on something that's pungent. Tuna, for one. Something that's really slathered in onions. I've been next to onion on a Subway sandwich guy before, and it sucks.
23: Yeah. It's not great.
3: You got to take into account. You got to be courteous about it.
23: Well, in this case, he's sitting. I assume it's a guy. This seems like something a guy would do, not a lady.
3: Of course.
23: He is in the middle seat, and he has a box the size that you would get a small pizza in, maybe a medium. And in it is a full side of ribs, a pile of French fries, and some sort of third item.
2: I don't know what that is.
23: Looks like a corn salad that's a gelatinous triangle.
24: Is that not? Oh, I thought it was a baked potato with sour cream and cheese on top.
3: Yeah, I think that's what it is. I think it's a loaded baked potato.
23: It doesn't look good.
24: Oh, I thought it was. Actually, no, it's street corn. It's street corn. It's rolled in sour cream with a spicy, paprika or whatever on top.
2: At first, I thought it was like half a baked potato, but wrapped in aluminum foil.
23: That person really loves carbohydrates.
3: I mean, it looks amazing, but boy, it looks like something really terrible to be trying to eat in a tiny confined airplane seat.
23: That'd be hard if you were on the aisle or the window, but in the middle. Now, first of all, I wouldn't get really uptight about it. It'd be weird and I'd be like, all right, well, there's not enough room for this.
3: No.
23: But I would also be super jealous.
3: No, I think in this particular case, I would look over and I think the only thing I would say is, good luck with that. I'd laugh.
23: There's not enough napkins on the plane for that to work out.
3: What this person has in a pizza box of ribs and barbecue sauce would be tough to eat at a table in a restaurant without making a horrible mess.
2: And I'm questioning it now, too. I'm questioning how good, because at first I thought, okay, this must be one of those places that, if you go through Kansas City or whatever, you have to stop and get this because it's really good.
3: Maybe.
2: But
1: It's from a pizza place because the box says grab a slice of happiness, which I'm assuming is that pizza place's slogan. So you don't get the ribs from a pizza place. It's not going
3: to
1: be good.
3: I mean, not likely. I mean, there are some places that can manage to pull off like a couple different styles, you know.
1: I don't know.
3: Or maybe it's more of a rib place that sells bad pizzas.
7: Do you think it's possible he brought it from home?
3: No, they wouldn't let him in.
7: If he went through pre-check,
1: you could
7: throw it in your bag, and
3: I don't think they'll let you bring food in like that. Will they? They definitely will.
1: I brought food.
3: Oh, I thought it had to be like packaged, like a candy bar something like that.
7: No, like I brought open bags of chips or whatever. Oh. You can't do liquid.
24: Yeah, remember Joe used to bring grapes.
7: He brought like 10 pounds of grapes that
3: one time. Oh yeah, you're right.
7: An orchard.
3: Yeah. You're right. What am I thinking? Yeah. Of course you can.
7: What have you seen in public? What's the strangest thing you've seen someone do in public?
1: This is something we need to try next time we travel.
3: Oh, man. What a hassle.
1: Just to see who can get the most ridiculous food through.
24: I just sent a picture to Steve because pumpkin. I posted this on social media. And it's a bunch of crazy answers, you know, like people pooping in public and things like this. But Alyssa commented, I once witnessed a woman drinking straight from a bottle of extra virgin olive oil in front of an Apple store in New York City. And she has a picture of it. This lady is straight chugging from this bottle.
3: All right. It's got to be a stunt, right?
1: This is the tiniest picture.
24: Oh, man. I saved it from Facebook. Sorry. It is tiny, though. But she's chugging straight from the bottle.
3: Oh, God. Like, it's got to be a stunt, though, right? Like, it's just colored liquid in a bottle like that. It's like the person that was eating mayonnaise.
1: Right, yeah, at the baseball game.
3: It was like Cool Whip.
1: Yeah.
7: Yeah. Man.
3: It was pudding. It was vanilla pudding.
1: Yeah.
3: But everyone's like, oh my God, they're eating straight mayonnaise. It's got to be a stunt. Nobody would really do that, right?
7: What if that guy did a bang bang and he ate the pizza, then went to the ribs place and said, put them in here?
3: Oh, he might have. I mean, I've repurposed pizza boxes before, but usually just for the leftover pizza, and then I sit at the couch. But that is really remarkable. That is really something.
7: I mean, the strangest thing I've seen somebody do in public is only strange because of where I was, in this town, walking to a lunch meeting, and there was a guy peeing on the building across the street. Now, there are homeless people here, but that is there. If you're going to pee outside in our downtown, that was about as public as you could be.
3: Yeah.
7: As opposed to the many places he could have done it. And he was just like standing and looking around like, hey, yeah, I'm peeing on the side of this building.
3: Yep. Just right here.
24: That I got a text message from my girlfriend, Taylor, who owns a business in Greenville, South Carolina. And she said, enjoy. And it's her Ring camera catching this man doing exactly what you just said, Free Beer.
1: So this is actually her camera.
3: Oh, wow. Okay. Yep, he's coming up her sidewalk.
24: Yeah.
1: Looks like a pretty busy street, too.
24: Yep. And it's her business. It's not a home. You can see it's got like the nice doors on the front where he just turns.
3: Okay.
24: He pulls his...
3: Wait, is he going... Wait, he's going outward?
7: Bold move to...
3: Yeah. Oh!
1: Didn't see that coming, did we?
3: Oh, I thought he was just peeing. He is not. He's got the turtle head right now poking out. It's just... Ah, boy.
24: I don't think that's a turtle head poking out. I think that's something hanging down.
3: Oh, maybe it is.
24: Yep,
3: okay.
24: He's shaking. That
7: better... Oh, my God.
1: Yeah. Yep.
3: Oh, man.
1: Was that his thong?
24: He has a thong on.
3: Yeah, there's a lot at work there.
24: Yeah.
7: That is bold.
1: And it's a pretty clear, like someone. The thing is,
24: he's got a mask on, but he's wearing it on his chin.
3: Stupid.
1: You dummy.
3: Stupid people.
24: And he faced with the front out, too. Like, just look at my junk. Watch me do this. But I think what he did was, because you guys can, like, fold your penis back.
3: Yeah, he went backward. Yeah,
24: yeah, he pulled his pants down and went behind the pants. Yeah. And that's what
3: boy, I'd never tried that maneuver before.
24: Yeah. You ever peed in public like that, though, before Hot Wings?
3: Well, no, not like that. And I would go behind a bush and maybe kneel down or whatever. Like, you know, I mean, there are ways to be... I've definitely never like squatted down like I was going to make a Duke, but then just pointed my wiener backward. Like I've never done the backward pee before.
7: Man. What a generous hose he has, though, to be able to hang it out the bottom like an elephant snout.
9: I've never tried to do that. That's a new challenge. I'll try that off my deck one day.
7: I might try it today.
9: Just to see if I can do it.
7: In the privacy of my own backyard, obviously.
9: Yeah. You want to do that at home, because if you're a novice at that, there's a good chance you're going right into your underpants.
7: Is that like, okay to ask my wife to record it from the side like that camera so that I can see if it, you know.
9: No, there's nothing weird about that.
24: If it dangles down past your thighs like that.
7: Yeah. That's okay, right?
24: I mean, sure. If you want.
7: I mean, I might, you know how this perspective, I might go, oh, wow, I had no idea.
24: Yeah. This is nice.
7: Gosh. Let's go upstairs.
9: Mm-hmm. Well, yeah, I'm sure she'd be really
1: upstairs.
9: I'm sure she'd be really turned on.
7: Yes, I'm sure she would. Hey, will you come see if it turns you on to watch me urinate outside?
9: Backward through my legs.
7: What do you mean you're going for a ride? Why are you driving away for a while? What?
9: What do you mean you're taking the kids? Where?
7: Steve, what's the strangest thing you've seen someone do in public?
1: I mean, I worked in New York City for a year.
7: Your bar is going to be very high.
1: So, yeah, the one thing, it wasn't super strange, but the one thing that I determined is that every single homeless person knew how to sing Lean on Me really well.
9: Oh, yeah.
1: That was the one, that was like the go-to every time you're sitting on the train. And then those doors open when you're at a stop. Ladies and gentlemen, my name is so-and-so. I am just here to try and make an honest living. And then they start singing, and it was always Lean on Me. And everybody always ignored them.
7: Man.
9: Yeah, I mean, the acoustics down there are pretty good.
1: Yeah,
9: it's
1: really
9: a good,
1: good
9: place to sing if you're...
1: Got a captive audience.
7: For people that aren't from New York City, going to, you hear all the things about New York City. It's so fast. You got to keep an eye on everything. And so the first time I went, we went into the subway. And then immediately, I'm already anxious being down there. It's intimidating in a weird way. Also, it's dirty as hell, dark and hot, at least when I was there. And literally, the doors close the first time, and the train barely starts to move. And sure enough, hey, everybody, can I? And I was like, oh, my God, it's happening. We're all getting held up.
9: Mm-hmm.
7: We're getting robbed. I threw my wallet to a guy, and he goes, I just wanted to see if you wanted to buy some candy.
9: I thought you were Jesse James.
7: Oh.
24: I saw this guy one time at a music festival. He brought cats with him, which is weird. I didn't know that you could like
7: cats.
24: He had cats on him, like literally a cat on his shoulder, and then he was holding one.
7: Huh?
24: And right. Then he set a cat down and was like, anybody want to watch me do a magic trick?
7: I was like, yes.
9: I mean, at that point, my guy, you have to say, because you're already doing what you're doing. So I got to imagine your magic is pretty solid.
7: But I'd be afraid he was going to like cut the cat's head off and then try to put it back on, and you realize he's high on acid or something.
24: Oh my God. No.
7: Right?
24: What kind of music festivals are you going to? No, people are trading candy bracelets and telling they love each other after they just met. And magicians are walking around with cats on their shoulders.
7: Well, that is pretty impressive. Let's see.
24: I saw that guy running naked down the street that one time when I texted y'all.
7: Oh,
24: I was just on my way home, and this guy, he was huge. He was probably like 8 feet tall, just running as fast as he can, butt-ass naked.
1: Yeah.
24: I was like, what is happening in your life, sir? I thought he got caught cheating. I came up with a whole story. He got caught cheating and was running butt naked before anybody else caught him.
7: Mm-hmm. Maybe.
24: I don't know.
7: It makes sense. This text, strangest thing I've seen in public, a man shaving his head with a Bic razor in the bathroom of a Chick-fil-A in Chicago while a teenager was live streaming it and giving commentary on the situation. That does make it hit a little different. The live commentary.
24: Mm-hmm. This one on social media from Melody. I was at Common Ground in Lansing for a Buck Cherry concert. I was sitting in the party deck with some friends and we watched this guy finger bang his girlfriend while they performed Crazy Pitch. That can't be real.
9: Well, I mean, I bet that's very real. I mean, if it's going to happen, it's a Buck
7: it's
9: Cherry,
7: be a Buck
9: concert.
7: Cherry concert.
9: You know, you're not getting royalty at the Buck Cherry concert.
7: This one,
9: you know, nobody's like just. They're not on their way to prom.
7: More next. It is the Free Beer and Hot Wings Show.
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7: I love when people hit curbs or a bad driver, but they don't kill anyone.
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9: 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Okay,
10: you can see it. Oh, I saw her do it.
9: You can see it in the snow. Shut up. This is Tommy's lift. Yeah, I remember.
10: Yeah, I remember we all laughed at it, and then Tommy got wrecked.
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10: Do you know there's a healthy, appropriate amount of time that every person listening should go number one when they go? The amount of time it takes from start to finish. There is a healthy time.
11: Didn't know that. No, I mean, some of them are longer than others. I would say, like, it's probably like 15 seconds or, well, that's to go from start to, probably about 15, 20 seconds.
10: Every animal on earth that weighs more than 6.6 pounds empties their bladder in the exact same amount of time. Not every time, obviously.
11: Well, yeah, that's impossible. I've gone to the bathroom next to you before. Like,
10: very fast.
12: Dump out your 5 gallon bucket.
11: Like, on average, it might average out the right way, but there's no way. Much slower.
10: Hotwing says 15 seconds. Kelly, what about you? What's the amount of time that is normal? It's the same across all animals, big, small, if they're above 6.5 pounds.
11: Now, this is like, I assume this is like a regular daytime pee, right? Not first pee of the morning as an older guy.
10: They don't get into that.
11: Because, man, that would, I think I've gone over a minute before.
10: It feels like it's a
11: minute. Oh, my gosh.
9: Yeah, I'll say 10 seconds.
10: Okay, Steve?
12: 20?
10: You're going to want to time yourself now. Like,
11: well,
10: I'm not
11: I already go right now. I already do, and
12: I'm gonna go tell myself. Seriously, I was gonna go during the break.
11: I can't go right now. I just went a little while ago.
10: So 21 seconds.
11: Animals, I said 15 or 20.
10: Yeah, Steve said 20.
11: Mm-hmm.
10: Animals with bigger bladders have stronger streams. Smaller bladders have weaker streams.
12: What about the free beer quotient? Is that in there?
10: Well, it does not take into account the abnormally wide urethras, where you know it's like, you hook up a bigger hose to the faucet, water's going to come out faster.
11: Mm-hmm.
10: You know?
11: Yeah. Yeah.
10: So no, it doesn't, a violation of the science, I think, is what they're saying. If it takes you more time, then you've gone to the bathroom too late. And if it takes you less time, it means you've gone to the bathroom too early.
11: Oh, I hate
10: for
11: it.
10: For your
11: early
10: organs.

0: to be best utilized.
1: Okay. All right.
2: So what is the downside to that?
0: If you go too often,
2: what happens?
0: It trains your bladder to be overactive as you get older, and you will have to go all the time. If you feel like you have to go all the time, but you're not anywhere close to the 21-second mark, it can also be the sign of bladder stones, cystitis, or prostate issues. You should consult your doctor.
1: Okay.
0: We're all timing it the next time, right?
1: Yeah.
0: It's all mammals, not all animals, I should say. But,
1: okay.
0: People are already telling us their time.
1: Yeah, I'm going to have to think about it now.
0: This text, I time myself every morning. My longest was 1 minute and 16 seconds.
1: I believe it. I believe it, man. I've had a couple of, you know, no. I am, I hate getting out of bed, and I will ignore it and fight it. It's a miracle I have never wet the bed as an adult male. Cause man, I will not get out of bed for anything. And, there have been times where I've gotten up and I'm like, I think my internal organs are probably broken, and I'll go to the bathroom and it just, it's like you've been constricting that muscle so much unconsciously all night that it's just like there's no push power. It's just like, well, it's just going to go as it goes. And you just go, wow. And then you think you're done, and then you loosen up, and it's like Frank Drebin at the urinal.
0: Mm-hmm.
1: And you loosen up, and then you start going again.
0: Like you've gone twice.
1: It's like it's catching up. Like it's still emptying. You go, wow, this is crazy.
0: 21 seconds. All right, we got one. Just did it. 13 seconds.
1: That's too fast. You didn't need to go yet.
0: Yep. You're wasting your time. You're making your bladder get into a sissy.
1: Yeah. Yeah, I'm afraid I might be doing that. Like, I've gotten into the habit of, like, no matter where I go or what I do, I go to the bathroom before I go.
3: Mm-hmm, me too.
1: Before I leave.
3: Oh, yeah, me too.
1: And sometimes I don't really have to go, but I go, well, I probably have to a little bit.
2: Yeah, I never
1: and
2: do
1: I'm
2: that.
1: Afraid that I'm training myself now.
0: Yeah, I do that with the kids. Like, well, you better go before we go. I just went. Go again.
1: Yeah, like, I don't want to have to go at the grocery store or whatever.
0: Florida is considering a ban of,
1: well, God knows.
0: Huh.
1: I mean, could be anything.
0: Well, yeah. it's
1: ban everything.
0: It's a little lighter than some of the other bans that might be going on.
1: Okay.
0: They are considering a ban. A Democrat named Lauren Book is in the Florida State Senate, and she is sponsoring a bill that would ban dogs from hanging their head out the window while the car is moving.
1: Oh, well, that's the most important scourge in America right now is a dog with its head out the window.
2: Is she like an animal rights activist or something?
0: Yeah. It seems like
1: but
0: it.
1: But they love it. If they didn't love it, they wouldn't do it.
0: Yeah. Right? Nobody makes them put their head out the window.
2: Has there been a big increase in, like, dog decapitations or something in Florida because they...
0: Yeah, what is the need for a bill like this?
2: What's going on?
0: The bill is all about general animal wellness and preventing cruelty. Other things it would do would make declawing cats illegal, bar people from driving with pets on their lap, and ban the sale of rabbits in the lead up to Easter because people abandon them often and just throw them in the streets.
1: Okay, so what? Yeah, what? Okay, so is it like 40 days before Easter, that kind of thing? Is it 2 weeks?
2: Yeah, Lent.
1: Now I am for banning declawing cats because it's cruel, and I am for banning lap dogs for drivers. I think that's so stupid to drive with an animal on your lap, but a dog with its head out the window, who cares?
2: It's not like that's people not, force their cruel. Dog to put their head out the window.
1: Yeah, it's not
0: apparently,
1: cruel.
0: Pet experts recommend not letting them do it. It can be very bad for their eyes. And they say if your dog really needs to do it, you should get them dog goggles. If I drive by and I see some adorable Labrador out the window with his tongue flapping like a tail and goggles on like he's flying a biplane in World War I, I'm probably going to get in a wreck from staring at that dog.
1: Yeah, absolutely. I agree with that. Now, I think that should be something enforced. You don't ban dogs sticking their head out the window. You just enact a rule that they have to wear dog goggles.
2: And a scarf.
1: A scarf would
2: a little
1: be amazing.
2: Bomber jacket.
1: Oh, my God.
0: Yes. And then on the whoever's driving the car has to be dressed exactly like the dog.
1: Yeah, I'm okay with that, too. Yeah, the dog cannot be in your lap, but next to you, dressed the same.
0: Well, suddenly, I am for government overreach.
2: If we want to make this world a better place, that goes on the books today.
0: Get to it, Florida. You start, we'll all follow.
2: Mm-hmm.
0: Back in a minute, it is the Free Beer and Hot Wing Show.
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5: It's an emotional support gator that has been banned from the Walmart.
20: We've gone to restaurants. We've been to Denny's where she's a star there. She gets VIP treatment. We've been out to Bevan's. We've been out to the Wagon Wheel. It's been very positive, and I was really taken back by that. You know, I just go with the flow.
5: So, because you take your... First of all, I don't know. Why are you taking the alligator everywhere to eat? That's weird. But this guy, his neighbors had bought the octopus, the alligator, as a pet, and they couldn't keep it. Mm-hmm. So they offered it to his family, and he said, let me do my research. So he researched it and found that alligators kept as a pet often are very friendly as long as they're well fed. Okay.
21: So just keep them fed. Yeah, you don't want a hungry gator.
22: That doesn't just mean that it's an emotional support
5: He takes it everywhere. It's wrapped up in little costumes and everything else. Oh, I meant for us to play the full story so you could see the costumes, but I wrote it wrong. So you did exactly what I asked you to do.
0: I can find the full one if you want.
5: Why don't you do that? It's the link right in there if you can.
0: Give me a minute.
5: Because it's quite a, I mean, we've probably given away the basics. But this guy is so chill and he lists restaurants for so long. I thought it was like Bubba Gump or Bubba Gump Shrimp or whatever. All the things you can do.
0: All right. Looks like it's from NBC News.
5: Mm-hmm.
10: I didn't think that I would actually own an alligator ever. It's been really kind of incredible.
5: He's wearing a sweater. Okay, so he's sitting in a,
0: it's like in a
5: public park. He's got a babushka on. Yeah, a sweater from Man Comfy. And it's got a little fuzzy faux fur around the neck. He looks like he's smiling.
0: He looks very happy, very content.
10: Incredible.
22: Wesley Silva got his pet alligator 4 years ago from a neighbor who got her as a gift. When they weren't able to care for her anymore, they asked Silva if he'd be interested.
10: I did some research. I have kids of my own, and I didn't want to put anybody in jeopardy. And after some research, I was like, you know what? I'll take her.
5: He's probably grandpa age, young grandpa.
23: Yeah.
5: But he kind of has that vibe, doesn't he?
23: Like gentle approach. I like him. And he's sitting there just gently petting this alligator the whole time.
5: He's not what you'd expect when somebody's complaining about their emotional support alligator.
0: I'm glad that we watched the story as opposed to just listening to the audio, because when we played the audio, I was like, this guy's stupid. And now we're watching and I'm like, no, I am on his side.
22: Mm-hmm. Since then, they've been everywhere.
10: We've gone to restaurants. We've been to Denny's where she's a star there. She gets VIP treatment.
5: I like this guy, but don't bring your alligator or any other reptile to a restaurant.
21: No,
23: I don't want it at a restaurant.
10: We've been out to Bob Evans. We've been out to the Wagon Wheel in West Brownsville.
22: Silva says she always got a warm welcome. That is until nearly 2 weeks ago when some shoppers at the...
0: And standing in a shopping cart. This is great. Okay, I love this guy.
22: When some shoppers at the West Brownsville Walmart reached out to Channel 11 about an alligator shopping in Walmart with its owner.
5: Well, the alligator wasn't shopping, but I see what you're saying.
0: Technically.
23: You don't know what she was doing.
5: That's true.
10: Very positive, and I was really taken back by that.
22: While Silva says Jinsei Oshi is registered as an emotional support animal, it's not allowed at Walmart. After our story, Walmart sent this statement saying in part, quote, "We welcome service animals in our stores, but it is unacceptable to expose members of the public to potential danger. Accordingly, alligators are not permitted on our premises." Silva says he's upset, but understands. He says he'll continue taking her wherever she's welcome.
10: You know, I just go with the flow.
5: I think he does. You know why I don't mind this guy? Because he's not there going, you won't let me bring it. He's like, okay, you don't want her in there. I get it.
0: Mm-hmm. But he must have complained because there's a news story about it.
5: Yeah.
23: Maybe he just is like, the public needs to know in case anybody else wants to bring their alligators to Walmart. But you can't. And that's okay.
5: You think so?
23: Yeah. I think he's just like, oh, other people need to know about this.
0: Okay. Mm-hmm.
23: I can't be the only guy.
0: I'm going back and forth on this guy.
23: I love him.
0: I do too.
23: I want to be the wacky but calm alligator owner.
0: Do you?
21: I don't want to be the alligator owner at all, pleasant or otherwise.
5: More on the way. It is the Free Beer Not Wig Show
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That wraps up the North American Power-Up Tour from AC/DC with a final rescheduled show in New Jersey. 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

0: 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I was getting pictures. I have some friends that made it. I don't know how they got tickets. Metallica's first show just happened at Sphere Las Vegas with another one tomorrow. They have 24 dates in total in Las Vegas. 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

Dragula, Zombie, and after 27 years, Matt Cameron left Pearl Jam, and we've been waiting months to find out who is the new drummer. Yes, Pearl Jam have performed with a drummer named Abe, who actually played drums for Sir Paul McCartney. However, Pearl Jam has clarified, temporary position. He's not the full-time replacement. Who's it going to be? Daughter, 97.9X.

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Nickelback rattled the cage with John 5, 97.9X. We're a couple of days in October. 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

Watch for that new documentary on Shatter from Linkin Park with the story about the band trying to pick up the pieces after the passing of lead singer Chester Bennington and eventually finding lead singer Emily and releasing an album with her. 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

It's What It's Like Everlast, the lead singer from House of Pain on 97.9X. He did sue the inflatable rental company, Jump Around Rentals, for copyright infringement, of course, for the House of Pain song, Jump Around. Get this, their slogan was, if you want to get down, jump around. 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

I Stand Alone from Godsmack 97.9X. Sully had talked about essentially ending the band. He's like, what's the point in releasing albums anymore? We've been doing this forever. Maybe we'll take a break. And then comes the Rise of Rock tour happening now. It's Godsmack with the Stone Temple Pilots and Dorothy, the band, on a short break. And then next week, back to the Pacific Northwest. It's Bill Murray and A Day to Remember, Always Let You Down, 97.9X.

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The band is back tonight. Las Vegas, Metallica, Life Burns Faster Residency, Sphere Las Vegas, running through March 13th. It's the format of the No Repeat Weekend, where no song is repeated between the two shows. Soundgarden, Burden in My Hand, 97.9X.

Santeria Sublime, 97.9X, the band actively touring now with the first new album in 30 years, Until the Sun Explodes, came out in June featuring Bradley's son filling in. His name is Jacob. And the band is this weekend in Sacramento at Aftershock. And then in November, they run to the Vans Warped Tour in Orlando, Florida. 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

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Scranton, to put it in perspective, more than 76,000 people. Billy Joe Armstrong from Green Day is from Rodeo, recently playing a free hometown show. 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

Linkin Park breaking the habit, 97.9X. It was a pretty big thing at the time, Linkin Park bringing all these influences together. But now bands pretty commonly are all over the map when it comes to music they like. 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

Why can't we get more Nine Inch Nails music closer, 97.9X? Dude, Trent is busy. First of all, he sold his house in New Orleans to John Goodman, moved to L.A., got married, has six kids, and now does a lot of film scores. So, Nine Inch Nails, he'll get to it when he gets to it. 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

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Fieldy has been on a hiatus from Korn for 5 years, but recently reuniting on stage with Korn member guitarist Head. Playing drums, the original drummer from Papa Roach was there. Here's Scars 97.9X, Papa Roach.

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The remaining members of Nirvana on stage last weekend to accept a VMA 97.9X. And yes, oftentimes people say Nirvana was a three-piece, but at the end, they had added guitarist Pat Smear, so they had four members in the band. While on stage accepting the award, guitarist Pat Smear fired up a cigarette inside on stage, but fans are saying it might have been a tribute to Kurt Cobain. 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

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We saw Disturbed last year celebrating the anniversary of the sickness. That's old, but what's new? New music on the way from Disturbed. Lead singer David Draymond says on the new music, everyone will be pleasantly surprised. The Sound of Silence, 97.9X.

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1: I kind of started a new life rule. 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

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Foo Fighters, not once, but now twice on the North American tour, opening up for AC/DC, most recently at the final show in New Jersey. 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
14: A better life with Dr. Sanjay Gupta.
15: There is a dangerous trend among teenagers right now that a lot of parents don't even know to look out for. New study out of the University of Mississippi estimates more than 500,000 American teens used inhalants in the past year. Everyday products like aerosol sprays and increasingly nitrous oxide or laughing gas. Now, a lot of this is fueled by social media, where it is made to look funny and harmless. But here's what worries doctors. Because these products are legal, because they are sitting right in our homes and our garages, kids might assume they are safe. They're not. Inhaling them can cause real lasting damage to the brain and nerves. Even a single use can trigger a fatal heart rhythm. The best protection is a direct conversation. Make sure your kids understand that legal and household do not equal safe. I'm Dr. Sanjay Gupta, helping you live a better life.
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12: Kind of started a new life. Always laugh at farts. Yeah. Evelyn's sitting there and you hear like a little and then she starts giggling. Mm-hmm. So it starts going like which is just making her giggle more.
11: Yeah.
12: But I'm holding it back because I'm an adult and adults don't laugh at that. You can't laugh at farts.
11: Well, we all know farts are funny. Everyone thinks farts are
12: so
11: funny.
12: I look at it
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Good afternoon. My name is Barry Dawson. 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

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The dust from the summer concert season has barely settled, and they're already announcing concerts for next summer. Slipknot and Bring Me the Horizon. What a show. Coming to Hershey Park Stadium, July 28th, 2027. Your first shot to win tickets is next week during the 5 o'clock block with Lazy E. Here is Nickelback featuring John Fine, Rattle the Cage, 97.9X.

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My name is Barry Dawson. My 11-year-old is obsessed with The Golden Ticket on Netflix. Yeah, Willy Wonka. They recreated the chocolate factory. They turned it into a reality show competition complete with Gene Wilder's voice and AI and Oompa Loompas. I mean, it sounds ridiculous, right? But I can't look away. I find myself captivated to it. But yeah, that's on Netflix, The Golden Ticket. Here's Seether, 97.9X.

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We all love listening to podcasts, right? 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
8: Kind of started a new life rule. 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

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He is hardly recognizable. It's a movie called Digger. It's about an oil tycoon that's trying to save humanity, but all he really does is screw the whole thing up. 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

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My name is Barry Dawson. I have an older son who is in the Navy, and he's on an aircraft carrier in the worst place on Earth right now. Yeah, I think you know what I'm talking about. Keeps me and my wife up a lot of nights. But I talked to him recently, and he told me that he was listening to 97.9X on the aircraft carrier. 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
7: Kind of started a new life rule. Always laugh at farts. Yeah. 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Mm-hmm. So it starts going like which is just making her giggle more.
3: Yeah.
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Motley Crue on 97.9X. I'm one of the D-bags that jinxed the Eagles last Monday night. I said it would be an easy game because the Bears were down to their third-string quarterback, and then the Eagles got steamrolled by the Bears. So I'm going to leave the predictions to the experts. But tomorrow, 1 o'clock, the Eagles are taking on the Rams at Lincoln Financial Field. Here's Bill Murray and A Day to Remember. 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

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So I was down in the Lehigh Valley over the weekend, and I had to go to Easton, and I was listening to 97.9X crystal clear in my car. 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

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That is Starless, and man, I love this. A double shot of Maynard James Keenan. 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
8: I don't need to hear anything from anybody. 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